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2: This is not headline news. Madonna says she no longer wants to pose nude. So yes, she reads our comments. Gary Busey turns 82 today. Somehow. A Michigan woman pled guilty to using her lady area to sneak a bottle of wine into a prison. Don't ask where she kept the corkscrew. Tom Holland says some of the wildest fan theories about the new Spider-Man movie are true, especially the one about it being a cynical cash grab. And scientists say humans and apes laugh the same way, just not at anything produced by Byron Allen. This is not headline news.
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0: Last year, I had back pain radiating down my right leg. 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I'm John Morgan of Morgan & Morgan. 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
2: This is not headline news. Madonna says she no longer wants to pose nude. So yes, she reads our comments. Gary Busey turns 82 today. Somehow. A Michigan woman pled guilty to using her lady area to sneak a bottle of wine into a prison. Don't ask where she kept the corkscrew. Tom Holland says some of the wildest fan theories about the new Spider-Man movie are true, especially the one about it being a cynical cash grab. And scientists say humans and apes laugh the same way, just not at anything produced by Byron Allen. This is not headline news.
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1: Good evening, officer.
2: Driver's license and registration, please.
1: Is there a problem?
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1: You said you'd never buy your kid candy from the checkout aisle. 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
1: But we are back. We were out last week, Jimbo. Your side of vacation was a medical procedure.
2: Woo! Well, we've said it many times. Last week we both took off, and our weeks could not have been more different.
1: No, I went on vacation, a couple's vacation to Cabo, and you had hernia surgery.
2: Yep, I had hernia repair surgery. I was, you know, getting older. It's not for
1: getting old sucks.
2: Yeah, getting old is not for everybody.
1: Wimps.
2: It's wimps. Thank you. That's not the word my grandmother used back right. when she said that back in the day.
1: But yeah.
2: She's right. And that's going to be my last surgery.
1: Well, what are you calling it?
2: That's it.
1: Well, you can't call that.
2: Unless you put me in some kind of emergency surgery situation, this is not a time. There'll never be another time where I sit with a doctor and he goes, well, I mean, surgery could fix it.
1: No, you can't call that.
2: Oh, I'm not doing it again. I did two. Since we've known each other, I've done two shoulders and now a hernia repair.
1: Yeah.
2: Hernia repair doesn't just happen to old people. It happens to everybody, mm-hmm. every age. It's just when you've abused your body somehow. And Lord knows, I've put my body through the ringer with lifting scuba tanks for 30 years, 40 pounds each, over and over. Ruined my shoulders, busted my gut, so had to get it fixed. Mm-hmm. So literally 1 week ago, right now, I'm under the needle.
1: Sure.
2: At the hospital. So I got surgery last Monday. And everybody in the picture, all the nurses at the doctor's office, the doctor himself, people who've had it before, all said, oh, this new way they do hernia surgery, I'm practically pain-free. You don't even have anything to worry about. Okay. I'm like, okay, well, I'll take that. So many people from different backgrounds said that I knew it, that I just walked in knowing it would be true.
1: You were right? Just ready to go.
2: Yeah. Just go on, blast me, fix what you got to fix, put your mesh in there, and let's roll.
1: Blast me.
2: So I get it done. So that's 1 week ago today. So I get out of the hospital, get home about noon, and the anesthesia's worn off now.
1: Are you driving or you had a friend drive?
2: Oh, no, friend drove. Okay. Yeah, they don't let you drive.
1: All right.
2: Anesthesia. So I've never had a problem with anesthesia, so no big deal. So I'm thinking, why does my gut hurt still? Mm. Everybody in the picture had said this new way to do it with, they call it robot surgery, this new way to do it, it won't even hurt. I mean, you'll be back in action. Okay. You can't lift stuff for a while.
1: But the pain isn't there.
2: The pain's
1: said.
2: No pain.
1: Okay.
2: Except all I felt was pain. Now it's like 1 o'clock in the afternoon, and it's just hurting.
1: Now, do they say go home and you're free? You're not going to hurt. I know beforehand they're telling you that, but
2: yeah,
1: afterwards they said you should be fine.
2: Said fine, and make a comeback appointment after the surgery. A couple weeks later, a little recheck, and we're done with you.
1: Okay,
2: we'll kick you to the curb. We're finished. So fine. So it sounds all easy, right?
1: Yeah.
2: So now it's about 2 o'clock. And I mean, it's hurting. And I've noticed, now they don't let you eat or drink anything before surgery. So you're dehydrated. You come out starving.
1: Sure.
2: And you don't really have to pee or anything because you're just dehydrated. They've dehydrated you. You couldn't have anything after midnight. So I'm not going to the bathroom as much as I usually would. And I'm noticing that. And the pain is still there. A lot of pain. So I called the doctor's office. Luckily, this was a business day and they were working.

0: So I called the doctor's office and said, hey, why am I feeling moderate pain in my belly after the surgery? Oh, you shouldn't be. No, no, he put a nerve block in there. You should have no pain at all.
1: Oh, we're on different pages then.
0: Yeah. I said, well, hang on. He left a scalpel in me or something.
1: How about this is what I was thinking you were going to say.
0: Something's in, you know.
1: I thought he's left a pair of scissors.
0: That's all I could think. Was he wrapped it up in a hurry, and he left something in there. Whatever, Q-tip, whatever it is.
1: Whatever that string is they use to thread you back up,
0: little,
1: it's in there.
0: Little dental floss, yeah. A spool of it.
1: A spool of yarn.
0: Hey, to the point where I started feeling around my belly to see if I could feel any foreign object.
1: Sure.
0: Couldn't feel.
1: When you kept saying pain, I literally thought they've dropped something in.
0: Me too. I started thinking that later.
1: Oh, no.
0: So the nurse that answered the phone said, you shouldn't. Pain is unusual at this stage. You should have a nerve block. You shouldn't have any pain.
1: We're not right.
0: Then she said the scariest words anybody can ever say. You should probably go to the emergency room.
1: Oh.
0: After.
1: Wait, but not back to her.
0: No. After 4:30 in the morning getting up, reporting to the hospital at 5:30. Sure. Now it's 2:30 in the afternoon. I'm exhausted.
1: Is driver friend still with you?
0: Yes.
1: Okay, thankfully.
0: Yes, she stayed. So she starts claiming that she's got to go. She's got to work tomorrow all of a sudden. And should she stay or should she go? And I'm like, okay, too much. Too much is happening. I've got this pain. I shouldn't have pain. Now they're telling me go to the emergency room. Something's happening. Why don't you just go home? I'll get another ride. So I got next door to take me to the emergency room. Now it's 4 o'clock.
1: She could have acted like you were a gunshot wound, just pushed you out and kept rolling.
0: I know.
1: You know, pull up and dump you out and keep going. Go, y'all deal with him.
0: Hey, so I go to the emergency room, report to the emergency room, and I said the first thing out of my mouth was, hey, I got surgery this morning.
1: Okay.
0: My belly is killing me. Okay, no problem. Just fill this out.
1: Well, did you say they told me to come?
0: Yeah. I said, my doctor told me to come.
1: I feel like that's the front of the line pass. The doctor told me to come.
0: I do, too. 7 hours later,
1: oh, no.
0: They scan my belly with the thing they do to pregnant women, the thing with the grease.
1: Sonar?
0: Whatever. Yes, sonogram, whatever it's called.
1: Sonar.
0: So they're looking
1: at ultrasound.
0: Ultrasound. There it is. They're looking at a monitor. By this time, I'm miserable. Absolutely miserable.
1: I was going to say, was it getting worse?
0: Oh, it was
1: awful.
0: Or
1: is it constant?
0: It was miserable because I'd been sitting there for 7 hours. It hurts. Nobody's even come over to say, hey, are you the surgery guy?
1: Is somebody with you or did your other friend, your next friend drop you off? Or do they stay?
0: Stayed.
1: Okay.
0: So, finally, they're scanning me with the, what'd you call it? Ultrasound.
1: I like sonar, but ultrasound's correct.
0: They said, Mr. Wood, your bladder is extended. We're going to have to put in a Foley catheter.
1: Oh, no.
0: Have you heard of that?
1: What's in the...
0: Do you know what that is?
1: That goes in.
0: Oh, it goes in.
1: It goes right in the front door.
0: It's a rubber tube
1: that
0: goes in your rig.
1: Yeah. It's SWAT team coming through the front door.
0: Oh, yeah.
1: Hot.
0: Oh, yeah.
1: Hot.
0: Oh, yeah.
1: A battering ram.
0: So they take me back there to a room.
1: But why? Why?
0: Apparently, anesthesia has caused my bladder to shut down.
1: Is that a known side effect?
0: Apparently. Not like, for me. I guess it is.
1: Oh, you had anesthesia and your bladder went
0: down. Oh, you had surgery this morning. Oh, no problem. Yeah. Let's just do a Foley catheter. Do you know what a Foley catheter is?
1: Well, whoever Foley is, he should have had a better idea.
0: Yeah.
1: I don't know who we thought he was going right down the front hallway. This Foley guy is an A.
0: Oh.
1: You know what I mean? What an A move that is.
0: He was a mean man.
1: I mean, I get it. It's obvious. We could have thought of something else.
0: Hey. So nurse dude comes in with this contraption, this big bag of things he opens up. He goes, well...
1: I feel like they got a stretch.
0: He goes, I'm going to have to. This is awkward. He said, this is awkward, which is great. I said, dude, there's so much pain. I don't care what you do.
1: Sure.
0: Do your business down there. He goes, I'm going to have to touch it. I said, do it. Go nuts.
1: Well.
0: What? So he proceeded to lube up this tube.

0: No, wait, shut down.
1: More tube.
0: Sure.
1: Still tubing.
0: A lot of tube.
1: Tube.
0: It's in a duffel bag.
1: Then he goes, okay, all I need to do now is just inflate the balloon.
0: Are you screaming? What are you doing?
1: I'm somewhere in Never Never Land. I really don't know what's happening. All I know is I need relief.
0: I know it's uncomfortable, but is it, how's this pain level compared to the bladder?
1: Oh, this is minimal compared to the bladder pain.
0: Okay, so that's how much the bladder's
1: hurt. Totally acceptable.
0: Yeah.
1: Acceptable losses here. Yeah. So he runs that tube up there and he inflates a balloon that keeps the tube in place.
0: Does he have to blow that like a balloon?
1: No. Yeah, but he did it with a syringe. I saw it.
0: I just want to make sure he went down there.
1: Hey. I can't describe the feeling once that tube got in place and started draining my bladder.
0: I mean, were you just pouring?
1: I mean, pouring.
0: It was an instant relief.
1: Oh. It's the kind of relief. I can't even describe what kind of relief it was.
0: Sure, you
1: it
0: know.
1: Was,
0: it's,
1: it was almost dreamlike.
0: Well, here's my deal. So you peed a lot. A lot of pee came in.
1: 1,200 milliliters.
0: I don't know. Is that?
1: I know. I didn't either. But the nurse made a big deal about it. The nurse goes, 1,200 milliliters. Wow. Normal urination, if you really, really have to go, is 100.
0: Okay. So there we go.
1: Wow.
0: There's our graph. You're way off the chart.
1: I mean, off. This is why the pain all day. This is why the pain was happening.
0: Bladder's hurting.
1: All of that bladder. All of that pee had built up in there.
0: It's engorged.
1: And, yeah, oh, yeah. It was huge. Hey, and then doctor comes in and goes, okay, well, then it's Monday now, remember?
0: At what time now?
1: Now it's about 10:30 at night.
0: Oh, no.
1: Misery. Pure misery.
0: And I know you. You didn't get a nap, so you're grumpy.
1: Oh, am I ever. Ask next door. Ask my rod. Ask him later. So... This thing goes in, doctor comes in, he starts talking blah, blah, blah about this, and I said, yeah, surgery this morning, 4:30, I've been up, I'm ready to go.
0: You're trying to get out of
1: there. Yeah, I want out of there, and he goes,
0: is this out yet?
1: Yeah. At this minute, now?
0: How was that getting out?
1: It was really bizarre when it came back out.
0: Is it worse than going in?
1: Wednesday morning, I reported to the doctor who removed this device.
0: You had to go home with it.
1: Oh yeah, I had to go home with it. I had to sleep with it two nights. No. I had to wear it all day with a bag strapped to my leg. No. Oh yeah, no, this is real life. This happened while you were cutting damn coconuts off a tree in Cabo Wabo. I was dealing with a Foley catheter.
0: How do you sleep with it?
1: It's the worst. You can't even change your position.
0: Is it
1: on your back, one way, staring at the ceiling?
0: Is it attached like an IV bag?
1: Yes.
0: Bowl?
1: Yes.
0: How do you sleep with it?
1: You don't. Not very well.
0: Are I you can in the recliner or the bed?
1: Bed. Bed.
0: What if you roll over?
1: Right. You can't. So every time you move, you wake up a little bit and go, wait,
0: you're
1: where's
0: the... You're sleeping naked.
1: Oh, yeah. Oh, butt naked. I had to check...
0: And you don't even want to run across the wrong TV show or movie.
1: Oh, no.
0: Could you even imagine rolling across that?
1: I spent 48 hours with a tube in my rig, just haphazardly peeing whenever my body wanted to. I had no control over it, by the way. That's an awkward feeling. Awkward, bizarre feeling. Those of you who've had catheters, you know.
0: So now you realize how much your body's working to keep that in.
1: Oh, yeah.
0: At all times.
1: I'm a new full appreciator of bladders. I get it.
0: A new appreciator of bladder.
1: Yeah. So my week was foobarred until Wednesday when that came out. That's the official start of my week.
0: You got to go back in, and then what? How do they get it out? Start.
1: By the way, gorgeous nurse.
0: Sure. Pull start.
1: She goes, "You have a Foley in, right?" I said, "Yeah." She goes, "Oh, I just need you to drop trowel." Get on that, that hospital table, that thing you'd lay back on. Yeah. It was a bizarre feeling. She put on gloves.
0: She's in the rig?
1: Oh, yeah. Oh, she's full hands on. By that time, everybody had seen it. didn't matter anymore.
0: I mean, hand on.

0: So, so we popping off hands on me.
1: So, just furthering how different our weeks were. You spent it in Cabo, and I spent it down with a Foley catheter on.
0: So Wednesday, I was getting yanked out.
1: That came out Wednesday. Yep, and ever since then, I've been back to normal.
0: That was when we had our personal chef making us shrimp quesadillas and guacamole on by the pool.
1: Yeah, our weeks were a lot alike.
0: Oof. No, we were opposite, buddy. We were opposite.
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1: Cassio was in Cabo. I was in surgery.
2: Yeah, we're getting some well wishes for you, man. That was a painful story you shared with us.
1: It was a painful 3 days of my life, I'm here to tell you. It was a real nightmare. Woo!
2: A painful.
1: Who's Mr. Foley? If I was a Foley member of the family, I'd say, hey, could you do us a favor, yank our name off that?
2: Yeah, unless they're still getting paid.
1: Oh, okay.
2: If we're still getting paid, you can keep my name on this torture device.
1: I mean, ran that tube right up the rig.
2: Sure.
1: Just like...
2: the wrong way.
1: Oh, yeah.
2: And through an exit.
1: Oh, no. It went in. And then was anchored there with a balloon for 48 hours. Yeah. Mm.
2: Do they have to deflate the balloon?
1: Yeah. Yeah. Yeah, she did. She got a syringe. There's a way to deflate it. She got a syringe and,
2: it'd go, like you let the layer out of that balloon. Huh? And she grabbed the sides and pulled it open.
1: And have a little fun with it.
2: Wee, wee, wee, wee, wee.
1: No. No, she didn't. She just checked. Hey, it's bad.
2: Do a deal and then
1: here's what's bad.
2: Flew around.

0: room.
1: When the nurse, before she removed it, here's exactly what the nurse said. There's just really no comfortable way to do this. She's right.
0: By the way, is she...
1: She's right.
0: I don't know how we can get into that. I got a lot of questions.
1: Huh? Ask away, son. I've got all the answers.
0: Well, I don't even know if they're questions for you.
1: Okay.
0: It's for that nurse.
1: Hmm. Yeah, she's
0: seen a lot. That's just what I'm saying.
1: Oh no, yeah, she's walked through the battlefield.
0: She's got to be over those.
1: Oh, I'm sure. Oh no, hey, she got it.
0: She's
1: out.
0: Done with Riggs.
1: She got it out. Riggs, you mean?
0: Yeah. You know what I mean? She's seen a lot.
1: I did. I wondered.
0: Nah, she's over.
1: I wondered how she goes back to her husband after that and sees the rig as something different.
0: Nah.
1: Because in the doctor's office, it was a clinical thing. It was just something that had to be dealt with. Yeah. I did wonder that on the way home. I thought, I wonder if this has changed her opinion to rigs forever.
0: Correct. It 100% has. She's over.
1: 48 hours.
0: But that's not a guy, though. That's not a guy.
1: No, it was a patient.
0: But I'm saying a guy, I mean, every time a girl is topless, I'm going to look.
1: 100%.
0: And be giddy about it.
1: 100.
0: Anything else, it's still, everyone is one. You know what I mean? It's still what it is. But I think for her and a dude, she's done.
1: With rigs? Yeah, I don't know how she couldn't be. Because she just goes, well, I'll...
0: Now, look, here's the deal. Like, if you're in the ocean and you drive up on an oil rig, it's an impressive machine.
1: Mm-hmm.
0: It's just out there, and you see the glory of it.
1: Sure.
0: If you work on the oil rig, you're done with it. It's not impressive anymore. You know what I mean?
1: Yeah. I get the point you're making, yeah. Yeah, and I wanted that too. I'm now part of the collective that has changed her opinion to Briggs. They're now just functional pieces of tissue to deal with.
0: My phone's blown up. I can't even imagine what it's about. If it's about us, what's happening?
1: Yeah, for those of you who just turned us on.
0: You had to run around for 3 days with the catheter.
1: Foley catheter, which goes up the downstream stream and is anchored there for 48 hours, or was. Now it's gone.
0: You know, like we said, our vacations were different. You were doing that. Only thing I discovered was quick and easy is that my wife, Big Booty Judy.
1: Yeah.
0: Big Judy, Big Booty Judy. She can't read the word Maury Povich. She can't do it.
1: Maury Povich? The guy's name?
0: We were playing Cards Against Humanity.
1: Uh-huh.
0: And one of the answers that she got, you know, she was, if you ever play Cards Against Humanity, that you have a card and it's a fill in the blank, so everybody tries to make something funny in the blank.
1: Yeah.
0: And so one of the cards she read was, you found out you were not the father on Maori, and that's what she says.
1: Wait, Maori? She can't say Maury?
0: Oh, she said it's Maori.
1: Did everyone howl?
0: Well, first it was confusion. Who's Maori?
1: What's Maori?
0: Yeah, who's Maori? Why is that supposed to be funny?
1: Right.
0: And then she showed me the card and said, doesn't it say Maury Povich?
1: Judy! Oh, bless her heart.
0: Maury Povich.
1: She can't say Maury Povich.
0: I said, it's Maury. She goes, that's not what that reads. I said, yeah, M-A-U-R-Y is Maury Povich. She goes, no, it's Maori. Which we've talked about on the show before. She says Rur King.
1: Yes.
0: She can't say Rur.
1: Rur.
0: That is not a thing.
1: Word to say.
0: And she's out on funeral.
1: Funeral.
0: Yeah.
1: Funeral.
0: I think it's something with the U and a consonant. You know what I mean?
1: Sure.
0: She can. Well, speaking of that word, I got her to say that to test it. Sure. She could say it. But it's also still a little sure. Yeah, there's a little extra R, I think, in there. Maori. I think it's like Cajun coming out.

0: or something.
1: Did y'all get her to say Maury?
0: She can't. No, it was out.
1: She just can't say it. Won't say it.
0: It's the Cajun in her. She's like, I'm going to watch Maury. You know what I mean? I think it's that Cajun family somewhere that comes out.
1: Oh, bless her heart.
0: Maripovich. So that is that's our new show.
1: Maury.
0: Maripovich.
1: You found out you were the dad on Maury.
0: Yeah. So, yeah, me and you, opposite ends of the spectrum.
1: Yeah, you were sipping fresh squeezed limeades, and I had relaxed. A Foley catheter shoved up my rig. Huh?
0: You just keep saying it. You just keep saying it.
1: Because I'm trying to talk it into that it actually, I mean, it's such a blur. What? It's such an absolute fog of a memory because it's so not me, anything that would happen to me.
0: Somebody told us 1,200 milliliters, which is apparently what you...
1: That's what I peed out after they...
0: expelled the first time.
1: Yes.
0: Is 40 ounces.
1: That's a 40, a Bud Light 40.
0: Yes.
1: Unbelievable.
0: But in my head, I mean, I know you just said it's way more than we really do.
1: Yeah.
0: In my head, haven't you been on that trip where you go, I could fill up a 40 ounce? Right?
1: Yes, no, sure. That, when you feel that desperate to go to the bathroom, right. That's 100 milliliters. I peed
0: that's
1: out
0: what I mean.
1: 1,200.
0: You're 12 times that.
1: 1,200 milliliters.
0: But in my head, it's more than 100 milliliters.
1: Oh, no.
0: In my head,
1: sure.
0: A 40 is easy to
1: absolutely.
0: Fill up. Right now, and I don't even have to go, I feel like 40. 40 is gravy.
1: Oh boy!
0: All right, so a lot of bruising? Are we bruised?
1: We were, not anymore. Mm. Just had time to recoup.
0: Just stomach or everywhere?
1: All over.
0: Was the rig bruised?
1: No, it was.
0: Oh.
1: Well, you can't put something in the up the downstream. You can't
0: swelling.
1: No swelling.
0: Just discoloration.
1: Literally discolored and chewed up a little bit.
0: What?
1: Yeah, it was
0: what do you
1: bad.
0: Mean, chewed up?
1: It was bad.
0: What did you chewed up?
1: It's bad. Well, it's things came with this Foley.
0: What?
1: Hey, it came with a piece of tape that anchored in place that could only be removed with rubbing alcohol.
0: Okay.
1: And there's still a mark on that.
0: But like sticky stuff.
1: Yeah. Yeah, it was bad. Yeah, you were sipping your fresh squeezed limeades and. Staring at the Cabo Beach.
0: Did you,
1: I had a Foley catheter in.
0: Did you groom before you went in?
1: No, but they completely groomed it.
0: I told you you should have pre-groomed.
1: I should have.
0: I told you this.
1: I should have done them that favor because they did. They, yeah, it's mowed down there. It was quite a week.
0: Well, you got to have a clean workspace.
1: Quite a week.
0: Was that the same nurse?
1: I don't know who did that. I was asleep. That was the surgery.
0: I'm like passing out and waking up shaved. That's always a good feeling.
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1: Well, Wedding Crashers was a great movie. Now it's a real story.
2: What do you mean?
1: 29-year-old Justin Crowell and 22-year-old William Beeson showed up uninvited to a wedding in Mansfield, Ohio, and they tried to walk off with a case of beer.

0: point.
1: So the groom tried to stop him. William started swinging. He landed at least one punch on the groom. Then Justin jumped in to help until a bunch of wedding guests broke the fight up.
0: What's happening?
1: Yeah, it's mad. It's madness. So we have a wedding reception. Obviously, there's some alcoholic drinks there at the wedding reception.
0: I don't understand the wedding crasher mentality.
1: These two just wanted some beer.
0: Well, it sounded like they wanted to fight, too.
1: Yeah. Yeah, they got to fight. They got to fight. You should see their mug shots.
0: But, I mean, if I... I've craved a beer before. I didn't scheme up... There, I feel like there's easier ways than to crash a wedding.
1: Oh, yeah. Yeah.
0: Are they dressed up? Do we know if they got button-downs on?
1: No, they did. Well, not in their mugshots. They are topless in their mugshots.
0: Sure.
1: One of them's eye is so swollen shut, he can't open it.
0: Oh, so they lost the fight.
1: Oh, yeah. Oh, they lost the fight.
0: Oh, look at that eyeball.
1: Yeah.
0: By the way, apparently from Would You Rather Wednesday, he picked eyes. He picked ears twice the size. Large.
1: The two wedding crashers got the worst of the fight, though. Justin, one of the wedding crashers, got cut on some broken beer bottles. Woo. And in his mugshot, William has a serious black eye that's swollen shut.
0: Yeah. William caught some hands.
1: Son. Yes, he did. Yeah, there were some tempers flying over at that wedding reception. The reception was at the county fairgrounds. They told cops they were at a nearby horse show.
0: Okay.
1: When a guest at the wedding told them to swing by.
0: Oh.
1: So they claim they were invited, but they were not.
0: Well, we don't know.
1: Obviously, nobody invited them to walk off with a case of beer.
0: That's probably where it escalated.
1: They're facing charges for theft, trespassing, and disorderly conduct.
0: Tell you this. They thought they were going to carry off some beer.
1: Yeah.
0: All they ended up toting was an ass whooping.
1: That's right. Exactly right. That is exactly right. Think these plans through, boys.
0: Don't mess with somebody's beer on their wedding
1: that
0: day.
1: That would be my advice, is think these things through.
0: Are they not seeing The Godfather? I mean,
1: right?
0: It's a wedding day.
1: Absolutely. The two most important people of the bride and groom, period. Try to steal focus from them and steal their beer. You're going to get an ass whooping.
0: Yeah.
1: And they did.
0: Good Lord.
1: And they did. And that's
0: they're in jail.
1: And
0: that's
1: now
0: worse than getting whooped and having to go to jail.
1: Correct. Did not turn out well for the wedding crashers.
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1: I'm News 19 meteorologist Ben Smith. A heat advisory continues across the Tennessee Valley. Highs today reach the mid to upper 90s. Overnight lows tonight will be in the mid 70s. Another hot and humid afternoon on Wednesday could see a few widely scattered showers as highs reach the mid 90s. Moving ahead into the 4th of July weekend, hot, humid, a few widely scattered showers with highs both days in the mid 90s. I'm News 19 meteorologist Ben Smith with your Weather Authority forecast.

0: Jimmo, I don't know if you saw this. This is hilarious to me, but everybody knows diet and exercise is the key to losing weight and getting into shape. Diet and exercise.
1: Mm-hmm.
0: There's no magic pill.
1: Yeah.
0: Diet and exercise.
1: Limit. You know, just got to be smart about it.
0: Got to find the diet that works for you. You know, different diets work for different people. It's what can you handle? What can your mind handle? What can your body handle?
1: That's right.
0: What just lets you have the most success? Figure it out and then do it, whatever it is. Jimmo, you could do all that, or you could do this, I guess. This is, I mean, at this point, I'll give it a try.
1: You got a diet suggestion?
0: Judy might make me do it. There's a new weight loss device called the Dental Slim that just came out.
1: Judy's in. She's in for you. I mean, she wants you to have it.
0: The people are comparing it to a medieval torture device, Jimbo.
1: Dental Slim?
0: Dental Slim.
1: I can't even picture what that might be.
0: Well, it goes on your top and bottom molars, and it's magnets.
1: Does it keep your mouth magneted shut?
0: It locks your mouth shut with magnets.
1: Uh-uh.
0: You can only open your mouth 2 millimeters.
1: What, to get a straw in to drink a little water?
0: Yeah, so you're forced to stick to a liquid diet, and it comes with a key that lets you open it if there's an emergency.
1: No, no, we don't
0: or
1: need this.
0: Mashed potatoes.
1: This is medieval torture.
0: It's like having your jaw wired shut, which, by the way, was an actual weight loss technique in the 70s.
1: Was it really?
0: Which is, you know, not a good thing.
1: Have you ever known anybody who had to get their jaw wired together?
0: Kanye West.
1: No, you've known anybody in your real life, in your everyday life?
0: No.
1: I have, and it
0: really?
1: Is awkward trying to understand what they're saying.
0: So they can't open their mouth, right?
1: Yeah, it's like this, right? Yeah. They have to talk through their

0: average, they lost 14 pounds in 2 weeks, a pound a day.
1: With the with this thing in, keeping their molars magneted together?
0: Right, because they couldn't eat. Mm. Well, who's using the key for non-emergencies, by the way?
1: All of them.
0: That burger looks good. If I could just get that key for just a second. Yeah. How much would Judy love to have the key?
1: Oh, no, she'd, she'd love to have the key. She'd love to have the key.
0: Honey, you got your magnets in? Yes, ma'am. We're going to dinner.
1: Yeah.
0: We're going to dinner.
1: You can have some tea.
0: Oh, this gravy is good.
1: Yeah.
0: Oh, she'd love it. She'd be pureeing all my veggies.
1: Sure.
0: Pureeing. Smoothie.
1: She would make you a smoothie. She would.
0: I'd have all the green
1: juice. I feel like smoothies are her jam, and she would make you one.
0: Oh, any kind of shake she's in. Mm-hmm. Any kind of shake or smoothie. She had one yesterday. It was called apple pie. And I'm like, well, but at what point are we doing this? It's just, it's like a real milkshake.
1: Yeah, exactly. Exactly.
0: Or it's just apples and cinnamon. Okay.
1: Well, where do you get this dental slim?
0: You can go look at it. Look at this picture, Jimbo. It connects to your back molar.
1: No, not interested.
0: Both sides.
1: Nope. Who puts this in? A doctor? A dentist?
0: You have to
1: go to a dentist.
0: I'm sure a dentist has got to do it. That doesn't look like you need to be home doing the magnets.
1: No, not on your teeth.
0: We'll have some high-tech rednecks do it. You know, they'll go, I can put magnets on my teeth.
1: Well, we got plenty of, hey, y'all watch this, people.
0: Yeah.
1: I can make one of them. Watch.
0: I'm going to retweet this from the Rocket Twitter so everybody can see it.
1: $200? I ain't got to spend $200. Let me make you one.
0: Yeah, in case Judy or somebody wants to get it to me for Christmas. It is the
1: I hope somebody gets you this for Christmas.
0: The intraoral device that restricts a person to a liquid diet. They say, to clarify, the intention of the device is not intended as a quick or long-term weight loss tool. Rather, it is aimed to assist people who need to undergo surgery and who cannot have the surgery until they have lost weight. So they're saying that's what it's for.
1: Mm.
0: But, of course, people that want to try all the gimmicks are going to try it.
1: Yeah. I wonder how much it is.
0: After 2 or 3 weeks, they can have the magnets disengaged and the device removed.
1: Oh, yeah.
0: They could then have a period with a less restricted diet and go back into treatment. This would allow for a phased approach to weight loss supported by advice from a dietitian.
1: Now, if I'm going to have that put in my mouth, I'm going to need full in charge of the key.
0: Yeah, no. Nobody else can.
1: No.
0: Well, I mean, they can have the key because they can unlock it, but I need a key.
1: Yes.
0: I'm always going to have.
1: Oh, no. I require use possession of my own key 24/7 on that deal.
0: This thing looks absolutely terrifying, Jimbo.
1: It's awful.
0: This is in an actual mouth.
1: Oh, my gosh.
0: It's huge.
1: It looks like Terminator.
0: Locking bolts.
1: No.
0: Closed field magnets.
1: Oh, God. Ow.
0: Wait, look how much hardware's in his mouth.
1: No, nobody's interested in having that.
0: That's a full-blown rig. You got an offshore drilling deal there.
1: I mean, it looks just like Terminator if he smiled.
0: Oh, no.
1: Nothing but silver in there. That's worse than railroad track braces.
0: Railroad track braces.
1: That's what we used to call them back in the day.
0: Big, huge ones.
1: Giant metal bands around each tooth. That's what I had.
0: But I wanted them.
1: You did want them?
0: Yeah.
1: Well, I had them, and
0: well,
1: you don't want them.
0: Braces look cool.
1: Well, no, they were awful.
0: Well, yeah. No, everybody with braces, I'll tell you, they're not cool.
1: I had every configuration of braces you can imagine. I had braces and rubber bands, braces and headgear, braces.
0: Headgear.
1: Braces. It was the worst.
0: Headgear.
1: Yeah.
0: But did it work?
1: I guess.
0: Yeah, they look straight.
1: I mean, I had pretty buck teeth back then. They were bucked out in the front.
0: Oh, there was a gap?
1: No. They poked out like this.
0: Mm.
1: So they had to pull them back in with braces. I'm telling you. I went through 10 different...
0: All
1: the strengths of rubber bands. He'd change them every time I went. Let's go to the number two.
0: What does that mean?
1: Strength of rubber band, pulling on your teeth.
0: Mm.
1: When you open your mouth?
0: So two is like a stronger rubber band?
1: Yes.
0: Uh-huh.
1: I think in my memory, I believe so.
0: Mm.
1: I know this. It was middle.

0: school, junior high, and I got to where I could open my mouth and flick rubber bands at people.
1: Our buddy John Beverly, he says, we all know Conrad will be bringing Casio cakes that have been pureed. That's what friends do.
0: That's a good call. That's a good call.
1: Yeah. You know, if you look, if you want to blender up a few Little Debbies, I'm in.
0: You'd have a lot of friends cheating for you on that deal.
1: You wouldn't.
0: Me?
1: Yeah, you wouldn't.
0: No, nobody cheat for me.
1: No, all I mean, you wouldn't help me.
0: Help you?
1: Yeah, you wouldn't puree anything for me.
0: No, I wouldn't.
1: Judy would not help me.
0: No, for the love, Judy wouldn't help you. It's Judy's. She's the reason she wants this thing in your mouth.
1: You mean the torture device?
0: Yeah. Yeah. And she, by gosh, if you get that, she is the only one with a key. I guarantee you she's not giving you a key.
1: I feel like it's electronic. Click it like your door, like your car. All right, you can have a snack.
0: Take that.
1: You got 10 minutes to eat whatever you need. We're about to lock you back up.
0: I got the fob.
1: It's bedtime. Did you lock your mouth? We're about to go out to dinner. Be sure to lock your mouth on the way out.

0: stupid news out of New Hampshire this time. New Hampshire, 56-year-old Robert Morris knows better.
1: Can I tell you, New Hampshire is one of those states, I have zero concept of anything about New Hampshire.

0: I don't know what they're known for, what it looks like.
1: I don't think I do either.
0: I mean, if I said right now, biggest city in New Hampshire.
1: Oh, I don't know if I could name a city.
0: I know. That's what I'm saying. Usually I got it nailed. Oh, no. By the way, you've never even heard of the biggest city in New Hampshire. I mean, not even heard of it.
1: What is it?
0: Ossipee?
2: No, it's not.
0: Ossipee.
1: That's not a real place.
0: Their second one's Conway. Third is Concord. Fourth is Berlin. Wolfboro, Meredith, and Littleton.
2: God.
0: I have zero concept of New Hampshire.
1: Well, Robert Morris.
0: He might be the governor. We don't know.
1: No, he's not the governor. We do know that.
0: Is he the only person that lives there?
1: We do know he's not the governor because I do know what he did. Robert was a wanted fugitive. Cops hadn't been able to track him down until this week. And they were able to track him down because he stole a 50-foot yacht worth $1 million and took it for a joyride.
0: That was fun.
1: On top of being a wanted man.
0: That was fun.
1: So he stole the yacht from a marina in upstate New York, right on the border of Canada.
0: Are you just walking on the boats and seeing which one's got the keys in it?
1: He didn't care because he was eat up with don't care.
0: But, I mean, is that how you steal a yacht? You know what I mean?
1: Yeah, he just walked right in the marina, walked right on the boat, and took it.
0: Yeah, is it like one of those, is it like the people that check car handles to see if you left it unlocked?
1: Probably.
0: Somebody's left the keys in here.
1: He tooled around with the yacht in it for at least 2 days. Before Border Patrol helicopter spotted him.
0: That's number one.
1: It happened on Lake Champlain.
0: What border?
1: Well, he basically crossed the entire lake into Vermont. So, guess what? That added interstate transport of a stolen vessel.
0: Oh.
1: Now he might be facing more time because he crossed state lines in this stolen $1 million yacht.
0: It's kind of number one.
1: Let me tell you what. For the 2 days he was out on that yacht, he was doing nothing but smiling. He had an online court hearing Wednesday. He claimed he was just testing the boat out after fixing it up for the owner. But the police found 5 different sets of boat keys on it that had been stolen from the same marina.
0: Oh, he was stealing keys. So he goes, I'm going to get the keys and find out which one it cranked.
1: Just kicking tires.
0: And he got an awesome yacht.
1: He tried to claim the owner gave him permission to use the boat, which of course was not true. He said he was just taking it to Montreal for the owner.
0: Uh-huh.
1: But, curiously enough, he was headed due south when the helicopters spotted him.
0: Well, he's a boat mechanic, not a captain. He don't know which way he's going.
1: Just for good measure, he flipped off everybody at his hearing when he was found guilty.
0: Oh, come on.
1: He just flipped him off. That was his one last gesture.
0: I noticed on your Instagram, what got you all into Yacht Rock this week?
1: Oh yeah, super. I'm just into it now. I've discovered it recently. I found playlist on Spotify and now I'm zany for it.
0: But it's just the music that you've had back in the day.
1: I know, but I think that's why it's so fun, because it reminds me of just starting in radio, because all those songs were songs I played.
0: What do you think of when you think of Yacht Rock?
1: Michael McDonald.
0: Oh, really?
1: Yeah. Ambrosia. America.
0: So long ago, so far apart. When is another day left?
1: Captain of Her Heart, Double.
0: Huh?
1: Yep, Double's on there.
0: Captain of Her Heart.
1: Yeah. Has nothing to do with this story except for the word yacht.
0: Well, that's what made me think of it. I remembered seeing you posted a screenshot of Yacht Rock.
1: I did, because I found it on Spotify, and I've been so excited ever since. It's all I've listened to since.
0: Really?
1: Yep.
0: It wasn't just that day?
1: Oh, no, it's on right now. In fact, Double came on this morning.
0: Did it really?
1: I cranked it.
0: Wow, that's a low-key jam.
1: I cranked it.
0: That's a jam. When is another day?
1: Captain of Her Heart.
0: Who's Double right now? Are they out touring?
1: No, they're working over at Walmart. And there's your stupid news. A wanted fugitive went out the way he wanted it. He stole a $1 million yacht for a 48-hour joyride. Got caught doing it, and now he's in jail, but

0: the way he wanted to be found.
1: Yeah. Well, he went out in a blaze of glory.
0: Hey.
1: I do not condone it, of course, but have fun.
0: Absolutely, and that's your stupid news.
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1: Jimbo, do you go to the closest gas station or the one with the cheapest gas?
2: It just so happens to be one and the same.
1: Oh, does it?
2: Yeah.
1: But what about when you're driving from work?
2: If I was driving from work, I'd stop right. I'm convenience guy.
1: You go first available.
2: It needs to be on my side of the road.
1: Oh, it's definitely going
2: to
1: be.
2: I'm not taking a left on University just to get gas.
1: I'll run out of gas before I go on the opposite.
2: Oh, me too. Me too.
1: But you'll see me stranded on the side where the gas station should have been.
2: Same.
1: I bet these stats shift a lot of gas prices a lot as gas prices rise and fall. But if you have to stop and fuel up today, the question is, will you go to the closest gas station or the cheapest? And a new poll found most of us opt for convenience instead of cheapest, but it is close. One in six people either said it depends or they don't have a car.
2: Mm.
1: But the people who did answer, 46%, said they go to the closest gas station.
2: Cheapest. I tell you what was fun during that little gas bump we had a couple weeks ago, about a month ago, it was a little, tiny little gas scare for a day or so. It was fun watching. I've got three in my view, in my sight, when I leave my house.
1: Three gas stations?
2: Yeah, and I can see all their price signs. It was fun watching them jockey around price signs to fight each other. That was kind of fun.
1: People in the western half of the country are more likely to hunt for cheaper gas, probably because gas prices are higher out on the West Coast.
2: Yeah.
1: People in the South and Midwest are most likely to hit the first gas station they can find. Do you use any apps for gas? There's some apps out there that you can get.
2: Nope.
1: There's one called Gas Buddy. It's a free app, and it helps you save money at the pump. They can tell you where the cheaper gas is, what prices are.
2: Huh.
1: So there's a couple apps that are, starting to become a thing.
2: If it's a couple cents, I'm going convenient. If it's 10 cents cheaper,
1: yeah,
2: I might just rough it up and go up there.
1: I guess I have standards. If there's two side by side, I go to the nicer one.
2: Oh, do you?
1: And I don't even care what the gas price is.
2: Really?
1: Yeah.
2: Well, you can't hide money.
1: Mm-hmm.
2: I go to, you asked, do I do convenience or price? The one I go to, my go-to gas station, happens to be the best price, and it's literally the closest thing to my house, my apartment.
1: Really?
2: Yeah.
1: It's better priced than there's two matching ones at the end of your street.
2: Yep.
1: It's better priced than them? They usually get a pretty good price.
2: Well, yeah, because it does discounts. It does gas discounts.
1: Well, so do them.
2: Yeah, my card never works. I can't get my card to work at the other one.
1: I just punch the number in. I don't even have a card.
2: Oh, you do?
1: Yeah.
2: I might try that.
1: Get yourself some discounts.
2: It never gives me the full discount. It always just gives me the 3 cents instead of their special, like on Sundays, there's a special and whatever. I never get, it never programmed.

0: comes into my thing. I don't know why.
1: Interesting.
0: Yeah.
1: So there you go. Gas is, most of us take convenience over cheapest.
0: Mm-hmm.
1: I'd say, because I knew I'll pick convenient. There's no way. If I need gas right now, I'm going to literally the first one.
0: If you're on my side of the road and it's easy to get in and out of your place, I'm in.
1: And it's, plus it's the convenient part of knowing a gas station.
0: Yes.
1: Where that, I go, yeah. I'll go to that one.
0: Right.
1: I've never stopped at this one.
0: Hey, I've got my favorite pump at my station.
1: Your favorite pump?
0: Yeah, and something weird happened yesterday. It's funny we're talking about
1: that.
0: Oh,
1: gosh.
0: I filled up with gas, not yesterday, a couple days ago. I filled up. First, my favorite pump that I like the most wasn't available. Mm. Somebody was on it. So that kind of messed
1: up. Do you drive around or do you wait on it? What do you do?
0: No, I just went to another one.
1: Okay.
0: But for the first time ever that I can remember, my gas pumping neighbor came over and talked.
1: What do you mean?
0: She just came from the other side of the pump and came around and said, "How you doing today?"
1: No. Don't get my space.
0: Well, I was going to ask you, do you talk at the gas pump?
1: Well, if we do, it's over the pump. You're not coming into my space. You don't come in my door.
0: Where you're filling up your gas, your car?
1: It's my area.
0: Is your area.
1: Yeah, no, if you come over there, I just immediately get in a fighting stance.
0: Really?
1: Yeah, something's happening. You can catch these hands if you walk through that little opening.
0: She came into mine.
1: Well, just, maybe she was flirting.
0: She was super nice.
1: Was she flirting?
0: No, I didn't pick up on flirting. Hmm. No. She was nice, though, and she came over and just said, "How's my day going?"
1: Oh.
0: Hmm. It was very awkward.
1: What'd you say?
0: I said, "It's going just fine." I didn't know how to handle it because that's never happened before.
1: She's flirting, Jimbo.
0: I don't think so.
1: What do you mean you don't think so?
0: I just don't. I didn't feel that vibe one
1: bit. Talking at the gas pump is clearly throwing out a vibe.
0: I've never seen anybody mingle at the gas pump.
1: That's my point.
0: I feel like it's a solo job.
1: It is.
0: And it kind of like you said, where my vehicle is that's filling up, that's my area for that moment.
1: Right. So with all that logic, if somebody busts in the door, that means they're throwing out the vibe, son.
0: Well, I missed it. I didn't pick up on it one bit.
1: What?
0: Now, I guess I was feeling so bizarre that this was happening that I was just overwhelmed with that. I've never been talked to it.
1: Did she step across the pump?
0: She came around the garbage can on the end.
1: On your side fully.
0: Oh, yeah, right.
1: Not in the threshold. You know there's that little in-between.
0: No, she came fully around. Around the gas can, over to...
1: Buddy, she's putting it on you.
0: Well, that was aggressive. Coming in my own area at the gas station.
1: I need to hear from the ladies. Because I know all guys, most guys will assume they're getting hit on. A girl talked to me, they want me. That's all guy talk.
0: I never assume I'm getting hit on.
1: You dodged it. I want to know about the ladies. Because I feel like it's one thing if she was on her side of the pump. Was like, "Hey, how's it going today?"
0: She came over.
1: Well, she wanted to come over to your apartment, too. That's a fact. She wanted to come over to your apartment.
0: Gas etiquette. I guess everybody has
1: it. She didn't ask you for money?
0: No. Nope.
1: You usually get hit up with all the money people.
0: I do, and that did not happen
1: that
0: time.
1: Did you think she was going to ask for
0: money? Yes, I did.
1: You did.
0: And it's a lot harder to turn down a woman than it is a man. I'm telling you.
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0: Guys, you ever find yourself in the break room at work or, you know, on the job site out by the truck and your buddy goes, "Man, I set a personal best yesterday in the gym." 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
9: I'm News 19 meteorologist Ben Smith. A heat advisory continues across the Tennessee Valley. Highs today reach the mid to upper 90s. Overnight lows tonight will be in the mid 70s. Another hot and humid afternoon on Wednesday. Could see a few widely scattered showers as highs reach the mid 90s. Moving ahead into the 4th of July weekend, hot, humid, a few widely scattered showers with highs both days in the mid 90s. I'm News 19 meteorologist Ben Smith with your Weather Authority forecast.
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3: Jimmo, there. I have a new job aspiration. New job goal.
2: You do?
3: Yep. It's to be a part of the National Hot Dog and Sausage Council.
2: Well, Judy won't let you be. She won't let you do that.
3: National Hot Dog and Sausage Council. According to them, they said on July 4th, Jimbo, we ate 150 million hot dogs, making it, of course, the top hot dog eating day of the year. I did not have any hot dogs this weekend.
2: I had burgers at our buddy's Clint's house.
3: Really?
2: Mm-hmm. They were fantastic.
3: I didn't get the invite to that party.
2: I don't know. I wasn't in on the invite committee. I just got invited, and when Clint's cooking out, I'm all in.
3: Huh.
2: And so I went over there and...
3: Let's see if my cell phone service is turned on. Doesn't look like it. I'm getting text messages this morning. That's weird, man.
2: Yeah.
3: Huh.
2: Clint's got it like he likes it out there.
3: I'll never know. Hey, I didn't get invited.
2: He's got a gas griddle.
3: Mm-hmm.
2: A flat-top griddle.
3: Mm-hmm.
2: Wait, then he also has a gas grill, and he also has an electric smoker. It's set up like a set of drums out there as far as cookware goes.
3: Right, but it's easy for you to picture because you've been there.
2: Yeah, I have.
3: You saw it in person.
2: Oh, we murdered some burgers. Let me tell you what.
3: When was that?
2: That was 4th of July.
3: Uh-huh.
2: His
3: when I was just sitting on the couch?
2: Oh, we didn't know what you were doing.
3: Right. Okay. Yeah.
2: You didn't get the call?
3: Because you didn't invite me.
2: I wasn't in on the invitation committee. I can tell you this, though.
3: Is that how it is?
2: Our buddy Clint can make a hamburger.
3: Won't know.
2: I'm going to from now on call him Clint Burger.
3: Never had one.
2: You'll get your invite.
3: Okay. Well, Jimbo, 150 million hot dogs consumed. They did a new poll and asked people to name the best drinks to pair with a hot dog.
2: Iced tea.
3: What's that?
2: Cold iced tea.
3: Tea.
2: Mm-hmm.
3: Iced tea got 48%. It was one, two, three. It was fourth place.
2: Mm-hmm. Iced tea. I think of iced tea and hot dogs immediately.
3: Do you?
2: I pair them up immediately.
3: Soda, of course, number one. 76% of people agree it goes well with hot dogs.
2: Mm-hmm.
3: Number two, this is what I thought of. 57% say beer.
2: Beer, okay, yeah.
3: Beer and hot dog is a good little combo.
2: That is
3: on a hot day. Number three, lemonade.
2: Yeah. Oh, yeah. A good glass of lemonade is hard to beat.
3: Did you have lemonade all the damn parties that I didn't get invited to?
2: No, we just had cold beer.
3: Oh, thanks. Number two on the list. Iced tea. Number four. Okay. Here's where we get weird. Uh-huh. We're getting really weird, Jimbo.
2: Wow.
3: It goes from 48% agree that iced tea goes with hot dogs.
2: Okay.
3: And then it drops to 12% for the next one. That's how big.

0: of a gap.
1: That's a giant drop.
0: That drink, orange juice.
1: Out! Orange juice?
0: Huh?
1: No.
0: OJ and Hot Dog?
1: No, sir.
0: I think that was a Limp Bizkit album.
1: Orange juice.
0: OJ and Hot Dog?
1: OJ goes with breakfast, period.
0: Number, let's see, 1, 2, 3, 4, 5. Number 6 on the list, 9% say milk.
1: No.
0: Mm-mm. I could possibly see it.
1: I mean, I've had it before just because milk's the only thing I had in the house.
0: I'd go with milk over OJ with a hot dog.
1: In a second.
0: And number 7 on the list, Jimbo. This one's weird. 9% say wine pairs well with hot dogs.
1: Wine doesn't belong in the same room as a hot dog. Wine is way sophisticated to me.
0: Pairs well with this Boone's Farm.
1: This Oscar Mayer wiener pairs great with Strawberry Hill.
0: Strawberry Hill. They also looked at America's most loved regional style hot dogs. New York style is number 1. If I said a New York dog, what do you think of? Any clue?
1: One that comes out of one of those carts on the sidewalk.
0: A vendor that's yelling at a cab driver.
1: It comes out of ugly hot dog water. Straight into your bun.
0: New York is an all beef dog topped with steamed onions and deli mustard.
1: That sounds delicious.
0: Love New York style.
1: That
0: didn't know it.
1: Sounds awesome.
0: 2nd is Chicago style.
1: What's that?
0: That has mustard, relish, onions, peppers, tomatoes, pickle, celery salt, jammed on a poppy seed bun.
1: Too much.
0: You just pooped all over Chicago?
1: Yeah, it's too overwhelming. It's too much stuff.
0: 3rd on the list is Detroit style Coney dogs, which is mustard, onions, and chili.
1: Okay, there you go. Keep it simple.
0: Are you down with that?
1: Mm-hmm.
0: According to the Hot Dog and Sausage Council, which, again, I need to be voted on to, they have Atlanta and South style.
1: What's that?
0: They said you'll find your dog topped with coleslaw and Vidalia onions.
1: Coleslaw's good on a dog.
0: Have an irrational love for slaw dogs.
1: Oh, yeah. No, I love slaw dogs.
0: Oh, I love slaw.
1: Murder some right in front of you.
0: Kansas City is a hot dog served with sauerkraut and melted Swiss cheese on a sesame seed bun.
1: Yum.
0: that
1: sounds great.
0: You love Swiss cheese.
1: I do.
0: The Rocky dog is served at Coors Field, home of the Colorado Rockies. It's foot long with grilled peppers, kraut, and onions. I'm way in on that.
1: That might be good.
0: The Fenway Frank is, of course, Boston Red Sox. It's boiled and grilled, served in a New England-style bun with mustard and relish. They can also be found topped with baked beans.
1: Ooh, that sounds great.
0: Well, I love baked beans with a hot dog.
1: I need to eat it with a fork, though, if it's got baked beans in it.
0: What if it's just enough to stay right there in the middle?
1: And not eat it like a hot dog.
0: The Sonoran dog.
1: What?
0: It's a Southwestern favorite. It's grilled bacon-wrapped hot dog on a sturdy bun, pinto beans, grilled onions, green peppers, fresh chopped tomatoes, relish, tomatillo jalapeno salsa, mayonnaise, mustard, and shredded cheese. Huh?
1: Out.
0: Why?
1: Too busy. Too much.
0: I love the more toppings, the least interest you have.
1: Yeah. Okay. I mean, where'd the hot dog go?
0: Texas dog is chili cheese and jalapenos.
1: Okay.
0: Michigan Coney Island dog is a meaty chili sauce with mustard and onion. West Virginia is chili, mustard, and coleslaw. It's got more of the chopped up beef chili.
1: Yes.
0: You know that one?
1: Right. Like
0: it's
1: Gus's.
0: Almost like taco meat, kind of.
1: Like Gus's and Creslin.
0: New Jersey dog is like an Italian dog. It's a hot dog on pizza bread topped with onions, peppers, and deep-fried potatoes.
1: Mmm. Mmm. That's a meal in itself.
0: And the last couple, you've got the Philadelphia dog. It is with a fish cake inside the bun.
1: A what?
0: I don't know what's happening
1: no,
0: there.
1: No, you just wrecked the flavors.
0: D.C. has half smoke, half pork, half beef sausage It's like a hot dog, but more coarsely ground meat and a little extra spice.
1: Okay.

0: That sounds weird.
1: Right? Sounds like a brat.
0: A little bit. And Alaska has the reindeer hot dog, they call it. But it's not made from reindeer meat. It said the meat is caribou in a steam bun with grilled onions and sauteed in Coca-Cola.
1: Whoa!
0: How about that twist?
1: I'd try it.
0: Huh?
1: I'd try it for sure.
0: Pair that with a little glass of wine?
1: Now you're getting fancy.
0: Nothing screams fancy like a chili dog and some fun Moscato.
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2: From the WHNT News 19 Weather Authority, here is your latest forecast.

0: I'm News 19 meteorologist Ben Smith. A heat advisory continues across the Tennessee Valley. Highs today reach the mid to upper 90s. Overnight lows tonight will be in the mid 70s. Another hot and humid afternoon on Wednesday. Could see a few widely scattered showers as highs reach the mid 90s. Moving ahead into the 4th of July weekend, hot, humid, a few widely scattered showers with highs both days in the mid 90s. I'm News 19 meteorologist Ben Smith with your Weather Authority forecast.
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1: Jimbo, I put it up on our Twitter. A new poll is out. Be sure you follow us on Twitter at The Rock at 95.1. Jimbo, they did a ranking and a study of the rudest drivers based on state.
2: Rudest or worst?
1: Rudest. There's a lot of insanity to contend with when you're driving. Most of that is brought on by other humans.
2: Oh, yeah. Well, all of it for me.
1: Bad drivers, distracted drivers, aggressive drivers, angry drivers, rude drivers. Bankrate.com ranked all 50 states on how rude their drivers are. They did it by analyzing the results of multiple previous studies, which compiled data on both bad driving and rude behavior in general. Do you have any predictions, Jimbo, as you have traveled a bunch? Me and you both have been in many, many states driving.
2: Happened yesterday. University Boulevard. University Drive right here in Huntsville. Yep.
1: Hey, did you honk at him? What'd you do?
2: I was the victim in all this. I'm just driving along. I did nothing aggressive. I was just driving, literally just going home. And a truck, 18-wheeler, decided he needed to come over. And he just pulled right over. No signal, no nothing. Just came right over, almost hit me. And then I went around him, and he shot me a bird.
1: Oh.
2: He shot me a bird. Oh. And all I was doing was just driving.
1: I'd like to see what you did.
2: Super aggressive. Way rude.
1: I'm going to blame it on you until I see the video evidence.
2: No, I did nothing.
1: You got the bird, which means you did something wrong.
2: I honestly did nothing. I was in the middle lane of three lanes, just putting home.
1: How about a dude, a grown man, okay? He's got to be between my age at the youngest, your age at the oldest, somewhere in there, okay? Mm-hmm. He was going 55 in the fast lane on I-565.
2: On an interstate, which the speed is 70.
1: And when he finally got over, because I'm going to tell you, I could have smelled what he had for lunch. I was so close to him.
2: Oh, did you let him know something?
1: He finally got over into the middle lane, and by the way, cut off another car who had to go into the slow lane to get around him.
2: Incredible.
1: He had his glasses up on his forehead and had phone literally in his face.
2: Oh, these people. These people.
1: Crazy. But according to this survey, California is the rudest drivers.
2: They got some bad traffic.
1: They got traffic. You've spent time there. I lived there for a few years. You've lived there for a few years. I didn't think they were necessarily rude.
2: I don't remember anybody being rude to me in California.
1: I mean, the traffic sucks. Don't get me wrong.
2: Everybody who has to drive in California is mad just by default, just because it's just so horrible.
1: I would have assumed New York.
2: Oh, yeah, they're aggressive.
1: Never been, but that's all you hear. They actually ranked 29th behind Alabama. We were dead in the middle, 25th.
2: Does rude driver mean aggressive driver?
1: Nope, just rude and bad driving combined. Nevada was second rudest. Florida

0: Rudis. That kind of checks out.
1: It does.
0: Every time I go there, I'm like, this is...
1: Yeah.
0: They're not pleasant people.
1: Middle and Back Beach Road are just are chaos. Absolute nightmares in the tourist seasons. Just nightmares.
0: Oregon, New Mexico, Tennessee in the top 10. Washington, Arizona, Alaska, Maryland. The least rudest is Vermont.
1: Yeah, they seem super chill.
0: That seems very checked out. The folks at the wheel in Nebraska are the second coolest, followed by Maine, Minnesota, Delaware. By the way, all those sound correct.
1: Sure.
0: None of those sound like they're just aggressive, rude drivers.
1: Mm-hmm.
0: Delaware, North Carolina, New Hampshire, Utah, Montana, Kansas. The bottom 10 seems like it should be the bottom 10.
1: Yeah, those seem like chill states.
0: So we want to hear from you. What's Alabama's ranking? 25th. Is that too low? Is it too high? Or are we probably somewhere in the middle?
1: 25th.
0: Because I'll tell you, our buddy Sparky does not like Huntsville drivers.
1: Oh, no, he'll rail on them.
0: He pops off anytime he can
1: he
0: on Huntsville drivers.
1: He will rail on them.
0: I think we're not that bad. We do have some idiots, and it's, you know, the whole, as a country, it's getting worse with cell phones. But I think we might be about right.
1: I just have one request for what's everybody that? Driving around here. Okay. Just use your turn signal.
0: Oh, no, those are gone.
1: They got put in your car for a reason.
0: Yeah, those are long gone.
1: We can't read your mind.
0: Yeah.
1: Please let us know your intention. That's it. Just a friendly, kind message for our neighbors in Huntsville. Just use your turn signal.
0: What gets you more about turn signals? When you're behind somebody and they slow down so you don't know why they're slowing down? Or when you're trying to get out into traffic and that one that's coming to your street doesn't turn on his blinker so you go, I could have went.
1: Yes, all of that. Every bit of it.
0: Which one gets you most? About no blinkers. Is it getting out into traffic and you don't know? Or is it, hey, they're just coming over and they're not, you know, hey, I'd like to know where you're going if you're going to make a move.
1: I think, like yesterday, they're just owning the road. It's mine. I'm coming in your lane. You're going to have to slow down for me, so I'm coming.
0: You got flipped off.
1: I got flipped off, too. I got pulled out in front of and flipped off. Like I did something.
0: Did you pull out in front of him?
1: No. He was merging. Yeah, no, he just decided of the three lanes, he wanted to be in the middle one.
0: You didn't get over?
1: No,
0: did
1: what?
0: You let him over?
1: No. I mean, I was just driving.
0: Look, I'm going to blame you for something. You got the bird. You were clearly in the wrong.
1: I didn't do anything wrong. I did nothing wrong. And I would admit it. If I was aggressive, I would admit it.
0: Did you go bird back?
1: No. I just couldn't believe the whole situation. I was like, I can't. This is so typical of what happens to me in traffic.
0: Of what happens
1: so
0: to
1: typical
0: me. You just took it.
1: I took one for the team, for now the polite team.
0: You'll get a middle finger back. If middle finger's coming out, it's I'm gonna come out with it too.
1: And a horn or just the middle finger?
0: Horn I give people on their phone. I love to give them the put the phone down.
1: Oh, do you?
0: I signal, I go fingers, and I look at the I'll pick my phone up and go, put your phone down.
1: Do you really?
0: It gets on me.
1: Yeah, no, it's obnoxious. It's ridiculous.
0: Look, we all pull it out at a stop sign or a red light. That one don't get me. Hey, where you can clearly see somebody's on the phone and you have to give them the horn to go, hey, it turned. That's, I got it.
1: Right.
0: It's going to happen.
1: I'd like to know
0: it's
1: what.
0: It's interstate, fast lane.
1: I'd like to know what percentage of people who hit other people in the rear had their phones up.
0: All
1: of
0: them.
1: Weren't paying attention.
0: All of them.
1: Yeah, it's a big number.
0: ALLUM. All of them.
1: It's a big number.
0: Our cell phone related.
1: If I see a rear-end collision and I drive by it, I always say in my car out loud, somebody's on the phone.
0: Yeah, one of the two was on their phone. Either the guy in the front and he had to slam on the brakes too fast so the other guy didn't have time, or the guy in the back was and he didn't see the other guy checking up.
1: Mm.
0: But one of them was on their phone.
1: Ridiculous. We got to pay attention.
0: I learned about you. You'll just take a bird with no consequence.
1: Yeah, I did yesterday. I don't normally, but yesterday I was so confounded that the whole thing happened because it was just so uncalled for.
0: Nah, I'm speeding up in front of him.
1: I'm
0: going in the fast lane, getting in front of him, make sure he sees my bird, and then get in front of him and slow down.
1: Hey, and then it wasn't like he was working his way from the far right lane to the far left lane to make a turn or deliver something.
0: What was he doing?
1: Nothing. He just stayed in the middle lane.
0: I feel like you cut him off.
1: I did not.
0: And he was getting retaliation.
1: I didn't. I did nothing. Watch the tape. If there's tape, watch
0: it. God, I wish I could see the tape.
1: It was the rudest thing I've ever seen anybody do in traffic here lately.
0: I just know this. You took it.
1: I did. I took one for all of us polite drivers.
0: Nah, you got to get that. You gotta get that high.

0: high bird. Because he's up there high, he needs to see it. It goes above the top of my truck.
1: Do you go out the window with it?
0: Yeah, out and up.
1: Because
0: he needs to see it up there. I need full bird, not, hey, what's he doing waving? I need him to see. Full middle finger extended up there up high at that 18-wheeler.
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2: Yeah.
1: What's it called? The Hot Dog Pact?
3: Hot Dog Pact, PACT.
1: That is up over at change.org. 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On Twitter, we've got the poll for rudest drivers, states with the rudest drivers. Mm. Charlie Thrower says, I demand a recount. Jersey is horrible, and Pennsylvania needs to get credit for the Amish horse and buggies cutting people off.
3: Oh, do they cut people off? Wait, horse and buggy folks are aggressive?
1: Are they just rude because they go, hey, we on the road?
3: I feel like they're mad at all drivers of vehicles.
1: Brody Joe 12 said, horn honking crawls all over me. I cannot explain it, but I tend to lose my stuff if someone honks at me. Hashtag Jimbo ain't innocent.
3: But I was innocent on that one. I've been aggressive before, and I admit it.
1: We need to see the tape.
3: Yesterday, I did nothing.
1: But what if it's not aggressive? What if it was oblivious, and you cut him off and didn't know it?
3: No, he do it. I saw him look in his mirror.
1: No, you cut him off, so he was retaliating.
3: Oh, no, I didn't. I was just driving in the middle lane. I was cutting nobody off.
1: Mm.
3: And I'm the nice guy who lets some people in by choice. I judge you by your car.
1: What do you mean?
3: Like, there's some people who are merging, and they need to come over. This particular strip of road has all the restaurants, so they need to go from the far right lane to the far left lane so they can turn into the restaurant area. I always go in the middle so I can avoid all that chaos. So I end up being the one who lets people in who are trying to come over from left to or from right to left.
1: What if you were going too slow? That's what he was trying to give you the signal.
3: I was just going with traffic.
1: What if he was letting you know you need to get over in the slow lane? I'm
3: sure he has his story.
1: Right.
3: I'm telling
1: God,
3: you.
1: I'd love to hear it.
3: Me too. I really would. I'd love to hear what he was thinking. Is it just I'm a truck and y'all can all kiss my A?
1: Well, I would say that until he flipped you off.
3: Right. Yeah. That was super.
1: Flipping off means he thinks you did something to slight him.
3: Yeah. I want to know what he thought I did because I did nothing.
1: Tribal Wolf 38 says the past 3 months, I've been run off the road by state troopers on Highway 72 at least 4 times, no lights or sirens.
3: Run off the road.
1: Wow, that's aggressive.
3: That's super aggressive.
1: I don't know what they're doing.
3: Wait, run off the road?
1: But that's what I mean. Are they going fast?
3: That's a thing, getting run off the road. That's dramatic.
1: We need to get to the bottom of why you got cut off and flipped off in the middle lane of 72.
3: Passive, totally passive, just going home from here. Tired.
1: Now, look,
3: in an aggressive mood.
1: See, our buddy Clint, who, by the way, didn't invite me to his 4th of July party, but invited you. That's fine. I'm not going to hold that against him for too long. how he did not call me.
3: It's only been a solid week.
1: Right. When he didn't invite me.
3: Mm.
1: Yeah. I let him know about it, too.
3: Just for the record, it wasn't a party. It was just me horning in on his family.
1: Oh, just his friend?
3: just me.
1: Just one friend?
3: Well, he's trying to bribe me so I'll take his boys to scuba diving up at the tank.
1: Yeah, but you've been offering that for 7 years.
3: I have. That's a fact.
1: So that's not the case. He's apparently.

0: your friend. Can we talk about how he started as my friend and you've stole him now?
1: Did I?
0: Kind of hurts.
1: Well, it's on him. But he did the inviting. I didn't.
0: I'm not going to bring up. I'm going to call him Flint from now on. I don't want him to get credit.
1: Flint.
0: You can call him Flint since he's your boy now. But see, our buddy Flint took a picture of you on the way to Florida with the deceiving evidence that you were going slow.
1: I was not. I was going exactly the speed limit.
0: Well, it just hurt your fact that there was like 10 cars deep behind you.
1: I was that guy that one time. I was that guy.
0: But I think you got bogged down by another vehicle that turned off that was going a little bit slower.
1: I did.
0: Now, you were going
1: the speed limit.
0: The exact speed limit.
1: Correct.
0: We would have liked to seen you bump it up on the way to Florida.
1: I'm sure you would have.
0: Get there.
1: I'm sure everybody in that line would have. But it was one of those small towns on the way to Florida that everybody listening knows about, those little small towns that the police cannot wait to give city slickers a ticket. Cannot wait. And I was not up for getting a ticket.
0: Well, I mean, Flint obviously lost my cell phone number. I would like that picture sent to me so I could share it to social media, Flint. But you obviously lost my number. So if you'll text it to your boy, Jimbo, he might get it to me. But if you are the trucker and still in the area that cut Jimbo off, we would love to hear from you.
1: Mm-hmm. I'll be too. I really would.
0: Because I'm with you. I think I'm the trucker and I own the road.
1: I'm coming over. Y'all deal with it.
0: I think that is the thing until the bird gets launched. And if you're setting the bird fly, woo!
1: It's aggressive.
0: Yeah, that means it was a purposeful move on you.
1: On him.
0: I'm saying he purposely did it to you.
1: Yes,
0: to go,
1: right.
0: I'm going to cut you off, and I know you're going to try to get around me, and you're going to see this bird so you can see it.
1: Correct.
0: So you can know I did it on purpose.
1: That's right. I own the road. All of y'all are at my disposal.
0: Let me ask you now this. Let me see how close the bird was. Was it the straight edge where you do the hard bend, or did he do the bald fist bird?
1: That one.
0: Oh, that one's aggressive.
1: Yeah, no, it was all aggressive.
0: When you just ball up the fist, that's a good old country bird. Right
1: out
0: there.
1: The window, too.
0: He went out?
1: Yeah.
0: Did he go low with it?
1: Nope, just out.
0: Because I go up and high. He went straight?
1: Up and high out the window.
0: Oh.
1: Yeah.
0: In your face, son. Mm-hmm.
1: Oh, it was. I thought about it all the way home. I was like, wow. I did nothing to that guy. Nothing.
0: Do you know what kind of truck it was?
1: Just an 18-wheeler. I have no idea.
0: It wasn't a company?
1: No, it was just plain.
0: Okay.
1: Plain on the side. No logos or anything.
0: Mm.
1: Yeah. And if he was going to make his way into the far left lane to turn into the restaurant area, I wouldn't have had that many questions, but he stayed in the middle all the way.
0: Nah, so that was a move. He was taking a stance against you.
1: Yes. Oh. In my face.
0: Mm. And you took it, by the way, for the record.
1: I did.
0: You didn't flip him back off.
1: Oh, I didn't want to have a wreck. I was tired and on the way home from work.
0: Horn honk? Did you honk back at him?
1: No.
0: Like, hey, you're getting in my lane?
1: Nothing.
0: I
1: watched it happen in amazement. I was like, wow, look at this.
0: Oh, if you cut me off, you get a lot of horn. Lots. I'm going to see what the limit on my horn is.
1: Hey, the horn starts a whole new way of everybody around you feeling. It depends on how you lay on the horn. That polite tap is, hey.
0: Do you get nervous when you hear a horn honk around you?
1: Yeah. I look around to make sure somebody's not going to hit me.
0: And if they're honking at somebody else, do you stay around it or you go, I got to get out of here.
1: Out of here.
0: It's going to escalate.
1: Out of here. They're going to have
0: panicking?
1: A wreck. Somebody's going to wreck somebody and I'm going to be part of it by default and I'm out. I'm
0: if
1: gone.
0: If I'm in a spot, I'll slow down. I want to see if they're going to argue.
1: If I can, I will.
0: Yeah.
1: If I'm in that kind of area.
0: Yeah. By the way, there's also, I hate getting stuck by two people who are fighting and jockeying.
1: Oh, yeah.
0: And you go, well, I can't pass because I'm going to get caught up in it.
1: It's correct.
0: Because if I try to whip through here and them do an aggressive maneuver, so now you're just chilling.
1: Right.
0: And you're going, I got to let them fight in front of me until one of them gets out of here.
1: And I revel in seeing it.
0: Yeah. Well, till you get that bird on you.
1: Yeah.
0: You get the bird on you. All right, that's our only hope. If you are a trucker out there and you cut off a blue SUV yesterday, we want to know why you flipped my man the bird.
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12: I'm News 19 meteorologist Ben Smith. A heat advisory continues across the Tennessee Valley. Highs today reach the mid to upper 90s. Overnight lows tonight will be in the mid 70s. Another hot and humid afternoon on Wednesday. Could see a few widely scattered showers as highs reach the mid 90s. Moving ahead into the 4th of July weekend, hot, humid, a few widely scattered showers with highs both days in the mid 90s. I'm News 19 meteorologist Ben Smith with your Weather Authority forecast.
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1: We got a lot going on our social media at the Rocket 95.1. You can go to our Facebook. You can see the Hot Heinz hot dog pact, which is a petition to get hot dog and bun companies to sell in equal amounts. Jimbo, we've had a lot of feedback on that. I apparently said that Heinz owns Cracker Barrel. You had a friend chime in and tell you that it was just their cheese that they sell in store.
2: Yeah, that was listener Wilson.
1: Wilson. Chad Johnson said, just cook 40 dogs. Problem solved. Hashtag bring your appetite.
2: Cook 40 dogs because you can buy the matching amount of buns.
1: And David Hawkins said, don't they both generally come in 8-packs for the majority of brands? No.
2: Hmm.
1: What do you think?
2: Hot dogs or buns?
1: Both.
2: Hot dogs come in 10 and buns come in 8.
1: He seems to think most of them come in 8.
2: Huh.
1: I'd have to check it out when I go back.
2: Maybe one particular company does that.
1: And then going to our Twitter feed, we had a couple things. We talked about rude drivers. We talked about Charlie Thrower, one of our listeners. He might be our only listener up in Pennsylvania.
2: Yeah, he's listening on the app.
1: We mentioned he said that they should have...

0: I should have talked about Pennsylvania and road drivers because of the Amish drivers. And Jimbo, he took a picture on his way to work this morning with a horse and buggy.
1: Yeah, Amish horse and buggy. I see him on Dr. Pohl all the time.
0: I didn't know they were bad drivers, though. Are they taking up the road or what?
1: It surprises me that somebody claimed they were aggressive drivers. If you can be aggressive in a horse and buggy.
0: But does that just mean I'm in a horse and buggy? You're going to have to deal with me and go around me.
1: Yeah, definitely.
0: Because let me tell you, I don't mind you on your tractor. You know, we're in Alabama. There's going to be some tractors on the road.
1: Yeah.
0: But it's the way you handle it. Some of them go way out there and go, y'all just deal with me.
1: Yeah, yeah.
0: And you'll see some of them go, they're looking for a play. They'll wave you around. They're very polite.
1: Yeah.
0: That's what I need from you.
1: Me too.
0: To go, hey, man, I'm a tractor. We're going to deal with each other. I'll give you a heads up when it's good to pass. I've seen some of them pull over.
1: You ever seen
0: when they get a patch and they'll go, I'll get out of y'all's way.
1: Yeah, and I've seen a lot of them not care.
0: I was about to say, and then there's the other half that go, no, y'all deal with me. Y'all are in Alabama, and I'm going to drive a tractor.
1: There was a giant something or another tractor. It looked like something cottony, like to run through a cotton field.
0: Okay.
1: Maybe it was a corn picker. I don't know what it was, but he was on Slaughter.
0: Okay.
1: Slaughter's a two-lane road, and he could have cared less.
0: Nothing.
1: He had a motorcade behind him, and I was coming head-on. So I could see his face. He was just putting along, smiling.
0: Oh, he loves it.
1: He didn't care.
0: Andrew Maresh says the Oscar Mayer bun-length hot dogs come in an 8-pack just like the bun.
1: And they're bun-length. That's number one.
0: Well, that's why Oscar Mayer's on top of their game.
1: Yes, sir.
0: Everybody's talking about your situation, Jimbo, where you got cut off by a tractor trailer yesterday on 72. Yeah. Not only did he cut you off in the middle lane, he then flipped you off.
1: Right.
0: You got cut off and flipped off.
1: Right, and I did nothing aggressive. But listeners don't believe me.
0: Well, Purple Squirrel said, of course Jimbo doesn't think he did anything wrong to get the bird. He still doesn't think the woman at the gas pump was hitting on him. He's clueless. We did talk earlier in the week. You had a lady come over into your gas station, into your gas pump space.
1: Yeah.
0: And I said, hey, I think she's trying to hit on you. And you said, nah.
1: Nobody tries to hit on me anywhere. So I certainly, the last thing on my mind was she's trying to hit on me.
0: But you did agree that she was over in your area.
1: It
0: was uncomfortable.
1: She came around the garbage can that's on the end of it.
0: She
1: came around it into my gas pumping spot.
0: Ben Downey messages and said, I can't wait to just randomly flip Jimbo off now for no reason, knowing it gets on him so bad.
1: I need a reason. If I did something awful, flip me off all day long.
0: Charlie chimes back in and said, the Amish are just in their own bubble and you have to deal with them. They pull out in the middle of the traffic, turn without notice, and of course their horses poop all over the place.
1: That's right.
0: Yeah, that's... I could see that.
1: Don't they need a poop bag?
0: I don't know. What are you going to do? Pick it up? Report them?
1: Well, I know, right?
0: I saw a guy on a horse and buggy pooping on the street. I mean, Ryan Black says, left lane drivers, don't get passed on the right.
1: Oh.
0: Yeah, if you're getting passed on the right, you're doing it wrong.
1: Mm-hmm. That's correct.
0: I don't care if you're going the speed limit. I don't care if you're going 10 miles over the speed limit. If people's passing you on the right, you are doing it wrong.
1: Correct.
0: You need to get over.
1: I don't know how that language doesn't work. It doesn't seem to translate.
0: Wayne Lurvy said, yeah, Jimbo, gas station, that was a misconnection. She wanted you to make some spaghetti out of whatever noodles you could find.
1: And I would have done it.
0: Well, we got everybody stirred up with your spaghetti take yesterday.
1: Well, it's just the truth. Y'all can't handle the truth.
0: If you missed it, Jimbo thinks any noodles with red sauce is spaghetti.
1: Mm-hmm.
0: We also established yesterday, Jimbo, mac and cheese, but without the macaroni noodles, with spaghetti noodles is called?
1: Mac and cheese.
0: No, it's not. We took out the macaroni part.
1: But it's noodles and cheese.
0: It's noodles and cheese.
1: By the way, this reminds me, I forgot to try the air fryer noodles yesterday.
0: You were going to make pasta chips.
1: Yeah, pasta chips, yeah. I need to do that. I'm going to do that this weekend.
0: Don't you have the penne pasta?
1: I think I have some penne left over. I'm pretty sure I do.
0: Well, we need from you.
1: Yeah, I need to do it this weekend.
0: All right, so we got a lot going on our social media today. We

0: really appreciate everyone that is chiming in and interacting with us. We always encourage you to interact with us at the Rocket 951.
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1: I'm News 19 meteorologist Ben Smith. A heat advisory continues across the Tennessee Valley. Highs today reach the mid to upper 90s. Overnight lows tonight will be in the mid 70s. Another hot and humid afternoon on Wednesday. Could see a few widely scattered showers as highs reach the mid 90s. Moving ahead into the 4th of July weekend.

0: Humid, a few widely scattered showers with highs both days in the mid-90s. I'm News 19 meteorologist Ben Smith with your Weather Authority forecast.
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1: Jimbo, the Huffington Post put out a list of household items that we've probably been using wrong.
2: Oh, I bet I have.
1: Number one, did your kitchen come out with a pull-out slab of wood built in it? Do you have any of those?
2: Pull-out slab of wood?

0: Like a cutting board that comes out of the
1: Well, that's what they're saying. They're saying a lot of people use it as a cutting board for slicing and dicing ingredients as you cook.
0: That's the first thing that came to my mind.
1: Well, but according to Country Living, those pull-out cutting boards were actually started out as bread boards.
0: What, you're supposed to keep bread on it?
1: It was to extend the countertop so there was room to knead bread. You could also use it to slice bread back in the day, but it was not made for chopping veggies.
0: How about that? I've never had a house with one of those.
1: A bread board.
0: Yeah,
1: I think we've gone to sliced bread so much, and we quit making our own bread so much.
0: Yeah,
1: that I think those went away. Now you just got your cutting board that you keep in the cabinet.
0: Has Judy ever made bread?
1: Probably. I mean, she's gluten free, so she makes her own stuff a lot.
0: Oh, that's right. I've never had the stones to even consider making bread.
1: I'm a little offended that you just assumed that she would be the only one to cook bread in our household, not me.
0: You didn't come to mind. You did not come to mind at the bread baking department.
1: I'm not a baker, huh?
0: I don't think of you as a baker, no.
1: Jimbo, they said the next thing is the drawer located beneath your oven, the very bottom.
0: That's where you store your pots and pans.
1: That is not correct.
0: It's not?
1: No.
0: What are we supposed to be doing with it?
1: They said most of them, if you look closely, it is a warming drawer. Some of them have a broiler built in and a warmer built in.
0: Like they have their own heating element down there?
1: Yeah.
0: I don't. I think mine was meant to be a storage for pots and pans. I don't have any heater.
1: It's to keep food warm or to heat up plates while you finish preparing your meal.
0: Heat up plates?
1: Yes.
0: Mm-hmm. I've never even considered heating a plate before I use it.
1: If it looks like a big pan more than a drawer, it's likely it's your broiler. Do you have a broiler?
0: Nuh-uh. Mm-hmm. I mean, my oven has a broiler setting.
1: You can use that to toast or brown food before serving. Typically, broiler drawers are found on gas ovens.
0: Oh, yeah, no, mine's electric.
1: We had a kid in high school. His nickname was Broiler Drawer, so it was for a different reason.
0: So now he's a 40-year-old man with a family, and people refer to him as Broiler Drawers. Still to this day. Because we all know nicknames in high school stick.
1: Broiler Drawers.
0: They stick.
1: Jimbo, they said the plunger sitting next to your toilet in case of an emergency is probably not the right one for the job.
0: What?
1: The typical plunger with the red bell-shaped cup is actually designed for unclogging sinks and bathtubs.
0: Oops.
1: Now, you've said before, because me and you have discussed it, because you actually panic because I don't have a plunger.
0: I need a plunger close to the toilet at all times, in everybody's house.
1: I literally cannot remember the last time I used a plunger. And you use it a lot, apparently.
0: They get used often at my house. I have a disposal, too, so I have one for the kitchen that doesn't get used in the bathroom. It's just a kitchen one.
1: Okay.
0: And so I can get the disposal squared away, because a lot of times food gets caught in it, and it starts stinking.
1: Really?
0: And I plunge it to force that food on through.
1: You don't have the light switch that turns it on?
0: Yeah. No, even though I use it and turn it on, some food still gets lingering down there, and after a couple of weeks.
1: So you use the plunger to push it down?
0: Uh-huh. I run water, plunge, run water, plunge, run water, plunge. Just to move it around a little bit, get it moving.
1: What's happening at your house?
0: Hey, it works every time.
1: Well, I know, but I've never had the problem. I've literally never used the plunger on my sink.
0: Yeah, I have, because of that.
1: You're a plunger maniac at your house.
0: I got to have plungers. You got to move stuff through pipes.
1: I have plungers. You need a specific toilet plunger. It has a flange on the end, which fits snugly into the opening.
0: Oh, I've seen those.
1: Those are made for toilets.
0: Oh, okay. That makes sense.
1: You can also use a bellows plunger. I've seen these as well, which has the accordion-like design on it.
0: Oh, yeah.
1: Those are allow for better water displacement while plunging.
0: I've never owned one, but I've seen them at the store.
1: It says, Huffington Post, things we're using wrong. Ceiling fans, we've talked about that, where you
0: change the direction
1: during the a different season. Of course, it's summer. Your fans should spend counter.

0: stainless steel pans. If you prefer, you probably prefer the ease of a nonstick pan over a stainless steel counterpart. Stainless steel may be long-lasting and non-toxic, but it's a pain to clean because stuff sticks to it. Turns out you can actually season stainless steel pans just like a cast iron.
1: Really?
0: How about that?
1: I've never had a stainless steel pan.
0: You've always had the nonstick?
1: Yeah, just the ones that are easy to clean.
0: We're all just eat up with the Teflon?
1: Mm-hmm.
0: I mean, just eat up with it.
1: Right.
0: Don't watch a documentary on that. It'll. I mean, you've seen, I think me and you have discussed it.
1: We have.
0: Everybody else, if you hadn't seen it, don't see it.
1: Just put it out of your head. Just use the Teflon and don't watch the show.
0: For about 2 weeks, it was all on me. I was panicked. What are we going to do with our life?
1: I know.
0: They say stainless steel pans, they can season them just like a cast iron. And doing so will make them much easier to cook with and clean, as well as you will avoid the questionable chemicals that coat nonstick cookware. They just say coat your pan with oil. It has a high smoke point. Heat it over medium to medium high for a few minutes. Allow it to cool, and then dump out the excess oil. And to prevent washing away the seasoning, try to wipe it clean after each use rather than scrubbing it for soap and water.
1: Just like cast iron.
0: Yeah.
1: You're not supposed to use soap and water on cast iron.
0: Right. They're saying treat it just like cast iron, and it works. And last but not least, they say our toilet paper rolls, the heated over-under debate, can finally be settled according to illustrations from the 1891 patent. The inventor of the perforated toilet paper roll invented the flap to fall over the roll. Are you over or under?
1: Over.
0: My preference, like at our house, is I need it freestanding.
1: Oh, yeah, you don't use a roll.
0: It's on a roll, but it's one of those where you can pull off easy.
1: Mm-hmm.
0: It's not like the ones where you have to gimmick the little...
1: Mm-hmm.
0: Bar in there to keep it on.
1: Yeah,
0: it's just a slide on. I like that.
1: Hey, I had a house guest who helped me through my surgery a couple weeks ago.
0: Uh-huh.
1: And I noticed after she left the next day, she took it on herself to change my toilet roll in the bathroom.
0: To under?
1: Mm-hmm. She changed it to under.
0: But you can't wrap it good.
1: I know. I hate it under.
0: Over, you can just, and it's done.
1: Hey, but she changed my toilet paper roll.
0: Were they low?
1: No.
0: Or she just got on her?
1: It got on her. She doesn't like over. She preferred under, so she, by gosh, took the toilet paper roll out and swapped it. Huh? Hadn't brought that up with her yet.
0: Will she be invited back? I mean, is that going to be a thing?
1: She'll be invited back, but I'm going to tell you, we're going to talk about
0: it. There'll be a discussion?
1: Yeah, we're going to talk about it.
0: All right, go check it out if you want to. Huffington Post, HuffPost.com. They've got the 7 things we've been using wrong, and I'm sure there's plenty, plenty.
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7: I'm News 19 meteorologist Ben Smith. A heat advisory continues across the Tennessee Valley. Highs today reach the mid to upper 90s. Overnight lows tonight will be in the mid 70s. Another hot and humid afternoon on Wednesday. Could see a few widely scattered showers as highs reach the mid 90s. Moving ahead into the 4th of July weekend, hot, humid, a few widely scattered showers with highs both days in the mid 90s. I'm News 19 meteorologist Ben Smith with your Weather Authority forecast.
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1: How to put this so early in the morning, Jimbo, but well, look, when something's wrong with your rig, the last thing you want to hear from the doctor is, quote, never seen this before.
2: Oh, no, you don't want to hear that.
1: Happened to a guy in the UK.
2: No.
1: He had a rig problem that had never been seen, Jimbo.
2: Turned out
1: no doctor anywhere has ever had this case.
2: Dare I ask what it is?
1: A new medical paper came out about the first vertical penile fracture.
2: Vertical?
1: Vertical, Jimbo.
2: Wait, vertical's up and down.
1: Correct. Correct.
2: Ooh. Fracture.
1: I've seen a cross street, but I've never seen the main channel. You know what I mean? He said he's 40 years old. He was in the middle of getting it on.
2: Being in action.
1: And it got bent and broke. Vertically.
2: Well, he was fired up.
1: God, I didn't know what you were going to say.
2: I mean,
1: it happened.
2: Getting after it.
1: He showed up in the hospital in a lot of pain.
2: I bet.
1: Now, oh, my gosh. I'm talking about a lot of pain.
2: Oh.
1: An MRI, by the way. If we're doing an MRI on the rig, things have went bad.
2: Yeah.
1: We're not in a good spot anymore.
2: I think all dudes listening to the show right now have their
1: my
2: legs.
1: My eyes are watering.
2: Legs a little bit crossed.
1: My eyes are watering for some reason. They said instead of breaking horizontally like occasionally does happen, that they've seen many times, it broke vertically.
2: What's in there to break?
1: Jimbo, about halfway up, he had a, quote, vertical tear that was just over an inch long.
2: Oh, my. An inch long.
1: What? Is this like a busted straw? You know, when you roll a straw up on both ends and thump it?
2: Dude was getting after it.
1: Quote, had to do surgery to stop the bleeding.
2: Oh, my.

0: They weren't sure how bad his recovery would be because, quote, they'd never seen it before.
1: Mm.
0: Turned out to be easier than a normal fracture.
1: Oh, said. So you want to break it vertically.
0: Well, I don't know if you want to. I mean, if you're going to break it, yeah, but you don't want to break it. They said he made a full recovery and was able to resume activity 6 months later.
1: 6 months?
0: That's way shorter than I thought it was going
1: to
0: be.
1: Me too.
0: That's what she said.
2: At Twice Daily, we get it. 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
14: Can't drink, can't draw, can't drown them away. 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
1: I'm News 19 meteorologist Ben Smith. A heat advisory continues across the Tennessee Valley. Highs today reach the mid to upper 90s. Overnight lows tonight will be in the mid 70s. Another hot and humid afternoon on Wednesday could see a few widely scattered showers as highs reach the mid 90s. Moving ahead into the 4th of July weekend, hot, humid, a few widely scattered showers with highs both days in the mid 90s. I'm News 19 meteorologist Ben Smith with your Weather Authority forecast.
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0: 101.1.
1: Well, it's very known here. You're a failed astronaut. That is one thing that's true on this show.
2: Did not get accepted to go to space. That's true. Did not.
1: I like failed astronaut better. I mean, you said it politely.
2: In my defense, I predicted that from the beginning. I said, y'all, I'm going to apply for this and then immediately get kicked out on the physical section, and which I did. Predicted perfectly what happened.
1: So you're a failed astronaut.
2: I am a failed astronaut.
1: Yeah, I just needed you to say it.
2: I kind of like that description because that implies that I was some kind of astronaut in the first place.
1: You're right on that.
2: Yeah.
1: Sounds pretty good. Sounds bad and good at the same time. Jimbo, we got a new thing for you.
2: NASA's littered with failed astronauts, by the way, as I daydream about my failed astronaut status.
1: Tons of failed astronauts.
2: Yeah, there's tons of people who were going to go just in case, but whatever happened.
1: Well, this is a combination of the past and the future, okay?
2: All right.
1: Hot air balloon rides to space are about to become a thing.
2: Hot air balloon rides?
1: Yeah.
2: Hot air balloon rides
1: to space.
2: Well, I've been on I've been on Disney's Air Force One.
1: Okay.
2: And it's nerve-wracking because you don't know where you're going to go. You're a pure victim of the absolute wherever the wind wants to take you.
1: Can't pay me enough to get in a hot air balloon.
2: That's where you're going.
1: Can't pay me enough. You got to pay me to get in there, and you can't pay me enough. It's chaos.
2: That was the grand opening of Galleria, by the way.
1: Guess how they land? Yeah, they cut the thing off.
2: Oh, we landed in somebody's field.
1: Yeah.
2: Hey, there's a truck following us the whole time. You could look down and there was the truck following us so they could be there wherever we landed.
1: Yeah, and then the chaos.
2: We just landed on some...
1: Because you know why? They don't know where you're going to land.
2: No way
1: to predict. I don't want any part of that.
2: Hey, the dude just stops putting the hot air in it, so it slowly glides back to Earth.
1: It stops putting the stuff in it.
2: But wherever it wants to. Power lines, it don't care.
1: Think about going on an airplane and the pilot goes, hey, man, I'm just going to shut the engine off, see where we land.
2: Yeah.
1: No, you're not.
2: That's pretty much
1: how. No, you're going to put it down on the landing strip is where you're going to go. Well, there's a company called Space Perspective, and it's taking reservations, Jimbo, with the first space balloon rides set up for 2024.
2: You can't go to space in a dadgum wicker basket.
1: Up to 8 people can go at a time. Each trip lasts 6 hours.
2: Oh, so you're not in a wicker basket. Are you in some kind of a capsule?
1: No.
2: What are you in?
1: A hot air balloon.
2: No, I mean, what am I physically inside? What vehicle is being pulled by the hot air balloon? Is it a capsule?
1: No, you're in the hot air balloon.
2: I'm at the bottom of the hot air balloon. The hot air balloon is filled with hot air. I'm in some vehicle that it's hauling.
1: Wicker basket, picnic basket.
2: To space?
1: Yeah.
2: Out.
1: One ticket. Cost $125,000.
2: Nope.
1: Are you paying $125?
2: I don't have it, so I don't have to worry about that. That's one less thing to worry about.
1: And by the way, you don't even really get to space, and you don't experience weightlessness.
2: Well, what are we doing?
1: For the first 2 hours, you slowly ascend up to 100,000 feet, which is about a third of the way to space. They do have a capsule, Jim. I'm just messing with you. It's like a little...
2: Yeah, that's what I was thinking.
1: Looks like the top of the Space Needle or whatever.
2: It's got to be something you could sit in. Kind of like those...
1: Isn't that in the tower at Muscle Shoals, whatever that hotel is, over there in Florence?
2: No, but it's in a Vegas merry-go-round, or what do you call it, Ferris wheel.
1: It's definitely... Here is the balloon they're going to take you up in. Look how big it is. Because you just saw the capsule. That's down here.
2: Take who up in? You? I'm out.
1: You're an astronaut.
2: No, I'm done.
1: You are an astronaut.
2: I'm not going up in this rickety contraption.
1: You go up 100,000 feet, which is a third of the way to space. Then you just chill up there for 2 hours.
2: Wait, what?
1: Yeah.
2: What do you mean chill up there?
1: We're floating around in our capsule.
2: You're not floating around because you're not weightless.
1: And one of the balloon in the capsule's floating around.
2: What, are you having a cocktail or two? What are we doing for 2 hours?
1: I'm going to need a cooler. I'm going to need a cooler.
2: 2 hours?
1: And I've paid you $125,000. I'm going to need you to provide the cooler.
2: I'm going to need,
1: a lot of drinks.
2: Yeah, a bottle of wine, something.
1: Sandwich. I'm going to need a sandwich, too.
2: I'm going to need fancy food if I paid you $125,000.
1: 2 hours. And then, quote, you just chill for 2 hours before slowly coming back and... Splash

0: splashing down in the ocean.
1: And who's controlling this the whole time?
0: You know, Joe Blow. We're probably making $17 an hour. Got off a shift at Bojangles. Now he's taking us up in the space capsule. Don't worry, he's a shift manager.
1: Oh, is he?
0: Yeah.
1: I'll feel better about
0: that. Are you in?
1: No, I'm out. 100% out. No interest. What?
0: $125,000.
1: How many go up here in the one time?
0: Eight. So it's you and seven other people.
1: Nah.
0: They took a test flight on June 18th from Titusville, Florida. The 6-hour and 39-minute flight was uncrewed, but cameras on board captured a stunning image of Earth at sunrise. They say the test flight is a crucial milestone on its way to taking space tourists on leisurely sightseeing jaunts with a refreshment bar and social media capabilities on hand.
1: A refreshment bar. That's what I'm talking about.
0: Well, that needs to be, quote, alcohol is what it needs to be. Don't you agree?
1: I mean,
0: I love my Diet Mountain Dew, but I need more than Diet Mountain Dew when I get up to space.
1: 125 thou. Are you and Judy going up in this thing?
0: No. Big Judy, Judy, big booty Judy. Here's my best. The Space Perspective claims that the process will be simple as boarding an airplane and that the pressurized capsule offers what is described as a shirt sleeves environment, although it plans to host weddings at other events. It could be black tie.
1: With eight people.
0: The lavatory, by the way, it claims, quote, the loo with the best view in the known universe is located in the center of the capsule in the splashdown cone. Huh?
1: This thing comes down in the water?
0: Yeah, in the ocean. Mm. Space Perspective's co-founders Jane Poynter and Tabor McCallum previously designed the air, food, and water system for the Biosphere 2 space base in which they lived for 2 years.
1: Mm.
0: Our advanced space balloon is designed to operate in the near vacuum found at the edge of space. NASA has used similar balloons for decades for flying large research telescopes.
1: Yeah, so we're going up in a balloon that's iffy at best, hanging in an airstream from this balloon.
0: How about this? As we know, most hot air balloons use helium to take us up.
1: Correct.
0: Helium right now is a limited supply item and is needed for critical medical applications. So spaceship Neptune uses hydrogen. So now we're in a hydrogen bomb, basically. Lift gas inside the balloon is lighter than air and allows Neptune to float on top of the Earth's atmosphere like an ice cube on water.
1: Yeah. It all sounds so benign.
0: Right. You know, we're just floating up.
1: Isn't that adorable? Look, let's
0: float up and come back down.
1: Like it's simple. Let's get in a balloon and go up to space. Sure, Margaret. I'll be glad to. Let's get his and hers T-shirts to wear up there.
0: Of course, Richard Branson has Virgin Galactic. They're banking on space tourism. Going interstellar, Jeff Bezos has Blue Origin. Bezos plans to jet off next month to suborbital space on Blue Origin's inaugural crewed mission. SpaceX proposal is that those with a few score million dollars to spare might spend a few days orbiting Earth, or even stay aboard the ISS, International Space Station.
1: Yeah, I know. I'm on.
0: For a million, would you let them take you to ISS? That's a better deal to me.
1: If somebody else is paying for it, obviously I don't have $1 million or access to $1 million. Sure, I'm all in.
0: Yeah, I hope I can put it on credit.
1: Somebody else's money, and I'm all in.
0: Once I get back to Earth, I just won't pay my bill.
1: Y'all have fun.
0: Virgin Galactic made its first test flight to the edge of space at the end of this May, and its stock had a 20% boost afterwards.
1: Yeah, so there's some people with stupid money sitting around going, yeah, let's get on that balloon, Bill. You know what I mean?
0: So as a failed astronaut, you're not getting on there?
1: No. Well, I don't have the money. It's a fiscal impossibility in my life.
0: The world's first space tourist was U.S. millionaire Dennis Tito, who arrived at the ISS via a Russian Soyuz rocket back in April of 2001.
1: Go get them, dude.

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0: Stupid news out of Worcester, Mass. 38-year-old Joanna Gardell stole a truck on Tuesday morning. The police caught up with her, but she refused to pull over. So it turned into a police chase.
1: Okay.
0: The chase was on with Joanna. With police close in tow, Joanna started blowing through red lights, driving on the wrong side of the road, onto oncoming traffic. She crashed into several vehicles, but was still able to get away. So the police called off their pursuit for safety reasons, for the public safety.
1: Man.
0: So, things got relaxed for a second after just humming, going to level 11.
1: When was this? Tuesday?
0: Yeah.
1: So, 4th of July leftovers?
0: Perhaps. Something, she was on a wilding.
1: That's when we were all going back to work.
0: She was on a wilding. This was also 8:45 in the morning.
1: What?
0: Yeah.
1: Oh, I thought, when you said Tuesday morning, I assumed, like, you know, 1, 2.
0: Yeah, I don't,
1: 8:45?
0: Well, she'd clearly been enjoying some beverages since 1 or 2.
1: In a stolen car?
0: Yeah, she stole a truck.
1: Okay.
0: When the police called off their pursuit for, you know, public safety reasons, Joanna decided she was hungry.
1: Oh.
0: So since the cops were no longer following her, she thought, just because they turn off those lights and sirens doesn't mean they don't know exactly where you are. There's a thing called unmarked cars that could be following you, too. So Joanna was positive that since she no longer saw blue and red flashing lights behind her, she was fine. She felt like she had time to pull into McDonald's.
1: Okay.
0: So it's about 8:45. She wanted her some biscuits.
1: Don't say it.
0: She hit a drive-thru, and police pulled up behind her. She didn't like that one bit. She left him again. Tried to start another police chase, but she ended up crashing into a pile of mulch on the McDonald's parking lot.
1: I feel like she's in Cannonball Run.
0: I know. This woman was going bananas this particular morning. She was quickly arrested, and she's facing 12 charges.
1: 12? Oh, for hitting cars and stuff?
0: Incredible. Yeah, oh yeah.
2: Sure. You guys were at a job site. They went in to drop off some materials, come back out to get the tools, and then the truck was gone this morning.
3: This is crazy!
4: She is not stopping for anyone. Watch out, she's hit one of our cruisers already, dragged one of our guys.
2: The reason they got her, she went to McDonald's drive-thru, ordered some chicken nuggets. She was in the drive-thru to pick up food.
1: Yeah. She went chicken nugs at 8:45.
0: She didn't even go egg a muffin, and she was at McDonald's.
1: Egg a muffin.
0: Yeah.
1: Chicken nuggets at 8:45.
0: That's funny. Were they ready, or did they have to cook them for her?
1: No, they had to cook them.
0: Yeah.
1: It also means she's been up all night.
0: Oh, sure.
1: That confirmed any thoughts. If you're going, because if it was just breakfast, you go, well, she's, you know, starting her day off wild.
0: Yeah.
1: Chicken nugs is a great ender to a bender. You know what I mean?
0: Yeah, sure. Failure to... here we go with her charges. It's a laundry list. Failure to stop for police.
1: Okay.
0: Leaving the scene of an accident with personal injury. Assault. A battery by means...

0: of a dangerous weapon, malicious mischief to motor vehicles, disturbing the police, disorderly conduct. Some of those were more than one count each, which led up to 12 different counts.
1: Disturbing the police.
0: Disturbing the peace.
1: Oh.
0: And disorderly conduct.
1: Oh, yeah. We're going to throw everything at her.
0: Man, a lot.
1: As soon as you start wrecking into vehicles, we're throwing all kind of stuff.
0: And if I'm going to get wrecked into, I'm going to need you to charge her for it.
1: Yeah,
0: go correct. Man, alive.
1: I'm going to confiscate them nugs, too.
0: Give me some chicken nuggets. Putting you in jail is going to take a while, woman. I'm going to get hungry.
1: I've realized lately I'm out on fries at Mickey D's. Or almost any places now.
0: At all?
1: Yep. I get a side pack of nuggets instead of fries.
0: Really?
1: Oh, it's changed my world for the better.
0: I bet it has.
1: For the better.
0: Well, it's a whole different game you got going now.
1: Instead of fries, give me that 4-pack. Give me that 6-pack.
0: Mm.
1: Huh?
0: That's not a bad move.
1: Oh, yeah. Oh, it's good. Don't get me wrong. I don't hate the fries, but
0: yeah,
1: just having them side nugs.
0: Sometimes you want a little different flavor.
1: Because I'll forget. My brain's just doing muscle memory, and I'll reach in the bag for fries.
0: Sure.
1: Hey, and I'll grab a nugget and go, oh, my gosh, look at this.
0: What a gift.
1: And it's like the crane game. You know what I mean?
0: That's a sack gift.
1: Yeah, pull out the nug, drop it in like it's the crane at the arcade.
0: Come on. You, there's nothing but winning around that choice.
1: There's not.
0: Nothing but winning.
1: I mean, I'm losing the battles of diabetes, but I'm winning everything else.
0: Four nugs ain't going to hurt nothing.
1: All right, well, occasionally it's six. Look, don't put pressure on me. Don't try to call me out here in front of everybody. My wife's listening.
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4: From the WHNT News 19 Weather Authority, here is your latest forecast.
5: I'm News 19 meteorologist Ben Smith. A heat advisory continues across the Tennessee Valley. Highs today reach the mid to upper 90s. Overnight lows tonight will be in the mid 70s. Another hot and humid afternoon on Wednesday. Could see a few widely scattered showers as highs reach the mid 90s. Moving ahead into the 4th of July weekend, hot, humid, a few widely scattered showers with highs both days in the mid 90s. I'm News 19 meteorologist Ben Smith with your Weather Authority forecast.
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1: Stupid news. You know, we got to go back to Florida.
2: Let's bring it.
1: Stupid news. This,
2: Suntanned and stupid.
1: I mean, really. This guy has an award-winning name, though. This.
2: Okay.
1: This guy that got arrested. Shaft Bang Adams.
2: No, that's not his real name. Is that his real name?
1: His,
2: Shaft Bang Adams, or is it Shaft Bang?
1: He's added the word bang.
2: Okay.
1: But his name is Shaft Adams. But he's decided he's so cool, he's now going to call himself Shaft Bang Adams. And he got a tattoo with his name on his chest.
2: So I would be Shaft Woods, and you would be Shaft Wood?
1: I'd be Shaft Bang, yeah, exactly.
2: Shaft Bang Wood?
1: Uh-huh.
2: It's your weekend alter ego, isn't it?
1: Shaft Bang Adams isn't going anywhere for a while, even though he's apparently playa. Last month, he got busted for driving on a suspended license. Hmm. And turns out, Shaft Bang Adams has been a busy criminal. He has a long rap sheet. He's been in and out of jail for years. So he got arrested on the spot. And they took him to the jail. And at the jail, you know, you get strip searched.
2: Yeah.
3: Who's the cat that woke up at when there's danger all about?
2: Little Shaft.
4: Right on.
1: Can you dig it?
3: They said it's got
2: Shaft. Going to jail and they're checking my cavity.
3: I'm talking about Shaft.
1: Shaft Bang Adams got strip searched like all prisoners at the intake portion of the jail do.
2: Searching the cavity.
1: And a prison guard found 4 meth rocks.
2: Okay.
1: Hidden up his rig.
2: You mean the backside?
1: Nope. Front. Right up the old rig.
2: Shaft.
1: Yeah.
2: Actually there.
1: Yeah.
2: I didn't know that was nature's pocket.
1: I didn't either. I did not have any idea.
2: I mean, you just last week had something there, and it wasn't a pleasant
1: experience. I had a catheter inserted in mine, and it was
2: not pleasant.
1: Awful. Awful. Shaft on purpose hid 4 meth rocks in his rig and didn't think they'd be found.
2: Well, now his rig can't go to Walgreens because it's bought too much Sudafed.
1: They charged him with possession of methamphetamine and, get this, for introducing contraband into a penal institution.
2: Oh. I think they could have went prison, but they purposely put down penal incident.
1: Yeah, why not? He got out after posting bond 8 days later, but now he's back in jail after he was caught with cocaine again earlier this week. This time the cocaine was in his pocket.
2: I was about to say.
1: Not in his rig.
2: His pants pocket.
1: Yeah.
2: Not nature's pocket. Did he get his drugs back after jail?
1: No.
2: Oh, so they shafted him.
1: Oh, boy. Howdy, man.
2: Alive. What are you talking about?
1: Shaft Bang Adams. Living up to that old namesake.
2: Kind of is. I want to give him this. It's kind of a cool name.
1: It's an awesome name.
2: Don't you agree?
1: Oh, it's an awesome name. You can't beat Shaft Bang Adams.
2: It's the old skin safe. I didn't know that was going to be a thing.
1: And that's your stupid news out of Florida this morning here.
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0: 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So that's coming up this Friday. 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
2: I'm News 19 meteorologist Jessica Comuto. As we head throughout the rest of this week, we're going to be dealing with dangerous heat and humidity. A heat advisory is in effect for our area through 6 p.m. on Thursday, with high temperatures today. Forecasts reach the upper 90s. Those heat index values, though, will be surpassing 105 degrees at times. We'll see very little relief overnight, with overnight lows falling into the 70s and highs by your Wednesday afternoon into the upper 90s. I'm News 19 meteorologist Jessica Comuto with your Weather Authority forecast.
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1: Jimbo, a Swedish company made a vegan burger that tastes like human flesh.
2: Well, why?
1: So I got two questions.
3: Why would anybody want that?
1: Well, that's the first question, yeah. One of them.
3: Uh-huh.
1: My next question would be, who said it tastes like human flesh?
3: And how do they know?
1: And how the hell do they know?
3: Sweden, huh?
1: Yeah.
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0: Good deal. Good for the bloodhounds.
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2: I'm News 19 meteorologist Jessica Comuto. As we head throughout the rest of this week, we're going to be dealing with dangerous heat and humidity. A heat advisory is in effect for our area through 6 p.m. on Thursday, with high temperatures today forecast to reach the upper 90s. Those heat index values, though, will be surpassing 105 degrees at times. We'll see very little relief overnight, with overnight lows falling into the 70s and highs by your Wednesday afternoon into the upper 90s. I'm News 19 meteorologist Jessica Comuto with your Weather Authority forecast.

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2: Jimbo, a Swedish company made a vegan burger that tastes like human flesh.
3: Well,
2: I got two questions.
4: Why would anybody want that?
2: Well, that's the first question, yeah. One of them.
4: Uh-huh.
2: My next question would be, who said it tastes like human flesh?
4: And how do they know?
2: And how the hell do they know?
4: Sweden, huh?
2: Yeah.
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Ah, the 90s were your player days. 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

0: Creed, What If on your 90s Nooner on Rocket 95.1. And Creed with special guest Mammoth and Hinder are going to be at the Orion Amphitheater Wednesday, July 22nd. 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
2: I'm News 19 meteorologist Jessica Camuto. As we head throughout the rest of this week, we're going to be dealing with dangerous heat and humidity. A heat advisory is in effect for our area through 6 p.m. on Thursday, with high temperatures today forecast to reach the upper 90s. Those heat index values, though, will be surpassing 105 degrees at times. We'll see very little relief overnight, with overnight lows falling into the 70s and highs by your Wednesday afternoon into the upper 90s. I'm News 19 meteorologist Jessica Camuto with your Weather Authority forecast.
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1: I'm News 19 meteorologist Jessica Comuto. As we head throughout the rest of this week, we're going to be dealing with dangerous heat and humidity. A heat advisory is in effect for our area through 6 p.m. on Thursday, with high temperatures today forecast to reach the upper 90s. Those heat index values, though, will be surpassing 105 degrees at times. We'll see very little relief overnight, with overnight lows falling into the 70s and highs by your Wednesday afternoon into the upper 90s. I'm News 19 meteorologist Jessica Comuto with your Weather Authority forecast.
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1: I'm News 19 meteorologist Jessica Commuto. As we head throughout the rest of this week, we're going to be dealing with dangerous heat and humidity. A heat advisory is in effect for our area through 6 p.m. on Thursday, with high temperatures today forecast to reach the upper 90s. Those heat index values, though, will be surpassing 105 degrees at times. We'll see very little relief overnight, with overnight lows falling into the 70s and highs by your Wednesday afternoon into the upper 90s. I'm News 19 meteorologist Jessica Commuto with your Weather Authority forecast.

0: 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I'm Shay Fox. Thank you so much for hanging out. Have yourself a great rest of your day, and I will be back with you again tomorrow morning at 10. 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
2: Jimbo, a Swedish company made a vegan burger that tastes like human flesh.
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2: I got two questions.
4: Why would anybody want that?
2: Well, that's the first question, yeah. One of them.
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2: 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A bloodhound won this year's Westminster Dog Show this week.
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1: Ooh, all right.

0: Rocket 95.1. I'm Josie. Oh, I hope y'all are doing all right today. All my construction folks, roofers, people that work outdoors, delivery people. I know it's rough out there today. For our postal workers and UPS drivers, would it be beneficial to you to be able to change your schedule and deliver when you like after dark?
1: Oh, then there would be fewer people on the roads. Oh, that'd be so nice.
0: Okay, let's see what we're celebrating today. First of all, it's National Asteroid Day. Second of all, it is Watch for Meteors Day. And I had to brush up to remind myself which was which and what it means. So asteroids do orbit the sun. Mostly, the ones that would be pertinent to us would be between Mars and Jupiter in their little orbit. But those bits that swing our way are the ones that we might see every now and then. And then if a piece of one of those breaks off and streaks across the sky, that would be the meteor. Now, the thing that bothered me when I was looking this up is that the distance between asteroids is 600,000 miles, which means that Star Wars lied to me and that you don't have to have any kind of skill to navigate in between all of the asteroids. I can't believe they would do. What else are they lying about? Do you think I can't wear a metal bikini in this weather? Would that be a bad idea? Y'all don't sit down on the seat. Got Who on the way. Metallica, Highly Suspect after this on Rocket 95.1.
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5: I'm News 19 meteorologist Jessica Comuto. As we head throughout the rest of this week, we're going to be dealing with dangerous heat and humidity. A heat advisory is in effect for our area through 6 p.m. on Thursday, with high temperatures today. Forecasts reach the upper 90s. Those heat index values, though, will be surpassing 105 degrees at times. We'll see very little relief overnight, with overnight lows falling into the 70s and highs by your Wednesday afternoon into the upper 90s. I'm News 19 meteorologist Jessica Comuto with your Weather Authority forecast.
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I'm Josie. Feels about 100 outside on a Tuesday afternoon. You know what that means. It's time for some Mongolian folk metal. Here's The Who, Lost Soul on Rocket 95.1.

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3: 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Embracing their inner carnivore in Sweden.
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2: I'm News 19 Certified Chief Meteorologist Danielle Dozier. Overnight tonight, we're going to be mostly clear with temperatures in the mid-70s. Highs tomorrow in the upper 90s again. An extreme heat warning in effect through Wednesday evening. The combination of heat and humidity will bring heat index values between 105 and about 110 degrees across our area. Well, mostly sunny skies, but there will be a chance for a pop-up shower or thunderstorm in the afternoon Wednesday. Those could bring some frequent lightning, heavy rain, and also the threat of some strong wind gusts. I'm Certified Chief Meteorologist Danielle Dozier with your Weather Authority forecast.
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0: 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I'm Josie. 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If you don't, I mean, please stay hydrated. 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
1: Yeah. I wake up every morning with my head up in a daze. I'm not sure if I should say this, but I'll say it anyway. Everybody tries to tell me that I'm

I think I'm going nowhere like a rat trapped in a maze. 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I'm in a race against myself, I try to keep a steady pace. How the will I escape?

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1: All right, it is time for the 5 o'clock double shot. Lizzie Hale had recently been asked to join in a cover of Soundgarden's Loud Love. Now, this is part of a tribute project called King Ultra Mega, and it's a tribute to Chris Cornell. So it does feature some Testament, Metal Allegiance, and ex-Pearl Jam members. All the proceeds from this song will go to King Ultra Mega, which benefits mental health charities. And when I heard, I knew she was a fan of his. She always says she loves his vocal range, his voice, how he sings, the animalistic style, and she wanted to lean.

Rocket 95.1. I'm Josie. That was really a Lizzie Hale. 5 o'clock double shot. With Hailstorm and I Prevail, Can You See Me in the Dark? Before that, though, Lizzie lent her voice to a new cover of Soundgarden's 1989 single, Loud Love, with Testament, Metal Allegiance, ex-Pearl Jam members as a part of King Ultra Mega, a tribute to Chris Cornell, and benefits from those songs for King Ultra Mega are going to go to mental health charities. It was great. Right now, 3 Days Grace, Don't Want to Go Home Tonight on Rocket 95.1.

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1: Jimbo, a Swedish company made a vegan burger that tastes like human flesh.
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1: Well, that's the first question, yeah. 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
1: My next question would be, who said it tastes like human flesh?
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1: And Jimbo, last couple, a bloodhound won this year's Westminster Dog Show this week.
3: Good deal. Good for the bloodhounds.
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4: I'm News 19 Certified Chief Meteorologist Danielle Dozier. Overnight tonight, we're going to be mostly clear with temperatures in the mid-70s. Highs tomorrow in the upper 90s again. An extreme heat warning in effect through Wednesday evening. The combination of heat and humidity will bring heat index values between 105 and about 110 degrees across our area. We'll mostly sunny skies, but there will be a chance for a pop-up shower or thunderstorm in the afternoon Wednesday. Those could bring some frequent lightning, heavy rain, and also the threat of some strong wind gusts. I'm Certified Chief Meteorologist Danielle Dozier with your Weather Authority forecast.
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I got Primus lined up, Deftones Change in the House of Flies. First up, though, the new one from Shinedown, It's Young Again on Rocket 95.1.

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1: Jimbo, a Swedish company made a vegan burger that tastes like human flesh.
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1: Well, that's the first question, yeah. One of them.
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1: My next question would be, who said it tastes like human flesh?
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2: Sweden, huh?
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2: Embracing their inner carnivore in Sweden.
1: Hey, Jimbo, last couple. A bloodhound won this year's Westminster Dog Show this week.
2: Good deal. 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
11: I'm News 19 Certified Chief Meteorologist Danielle Dozier. Overnight tonight, we're going to be mostly clear with temperatures in the mid-70s. Highs tomorrow in the upper 90s again. An extreme heat warning in effect through Wednesday evening. The combination of heat and humidity will bring heat index values between 105 and about 110 degrees across our area. We'll mostly sunny skies, but there will be a chance for a pop-up shower or thunderstorm in the afternoon Wednesday. Those could bring some frequent lightning, heavy rain, and also the threat of some strong wind gusts. I'm Certified Chief Meteorologist Danielle Dozier with your Weather Authority forecast.
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you do what they told ya. 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
1: Jimbo, a Swedish company made a vegan burger that tastes like human flesh.
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1: Well, that's the first question, yeah. 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
1: My next question would be, who said it tastes like human flesh?
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1: And Jimbo, last couple, a bloodhound won this year's Westminster Dog Show this week.
3: Good deal. Good, yes, for the bloodhounds.
1: He celebrated with a nard lick and a toilet bowl chaser.
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